0: Iran's not confirming if it will sign on and has denied Donald Trump's claims it will bring about an end to its nuclear program and limits on ballistic missiles. CNN's Oren Lieberman says Iran's also suggesting Trump's keeping quiet about agreeing to release Iranian frozen assets.
1: We have different narratives over what's included here, over when it could be signed, and over how this plays out, and all of that just makes this much more difficult.
0: A pivotal moment for Antarctica. New Victoria University research shows surface melting across Antarctica will increase tenfold and reach new parts of the continent this century. The modelling is based on current emissions continuing at the current rate. Co-author Nick Gollidge says we've been talking about a closing window to turn things around for decades, and unfortunately it's here. That's news. In sport, a blight of butterfingers has seen the White Ferns' defence of their Women's T20 World Cup crown get off to the worst possible start by losing to the West Indies by 7 wickets in Southampton. New Zealand dropped 6 catches and missed 2 stumpings. It's been a Swiss miss at the Football World Cup, with the world's 19th ranked side only managing a 1-1 draw with lowly Qatar in San Francisco. The Warriors are still second on the NRL table despite being bitten 10-8 by the Sharks at Mount Smart. The season's two best teams are through to the Super Rugby decider, with the Hurricanes hosting the Chiefs in next week's grand final in Wellington. And the Mystics are ambivalent about a weekend off, having earned hosting rights in Auckland for Netball's ANZ Premiership Grand Final. That's sport. I'm Sandy Hodge.
2: Jerry and Manaya in the AM, the big show in the PM, and always music that rocks. The world famous Radio Hauraki.

This is Radio Hodaki. We're playing The Strokes Someday. Afternoon, welcome to your Sunday afternoon. A nice relaxing one, that's my plan for this afternoon. Some great music and just not really thinking too hard about anything. I've had the biggest week, eh? And I'd just like to say a big well done to all those that have worked at Mystery Creek at the Field Days for the past few days in the Waikato. You know when you have those monster weeks and then you just want to not really think too hard on a Sunday? Yeah. That's what we're doing today, okay? This is the place to do that. Have you seen the movie Apex on Netflix? There is a scene in the movie that's quite funny. It's about a serial killer and he's stalking his prey. It's a pretty full-on movie. And this song is a big part of that stalking scene. You're seeing it all over socials. Great tune, eh? Chemical Bros, Go from Apex on Radio Hodaki.

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0: Pearl Jam, Rearview Mirror. This is Radio Hodaki. We're playing the home of the Hodaki Big Show. The thing I love about the Hodaki Big Show, and there are many things, is that they celebrate each other's achievements. As a group, they're like, it's really important that we celebrate all the wins, because your win is my win. And Keezy, he's had a massive win. Keezy is in the Women's Day, and the boys, thus stoked for him.
1: The article itself here, Keezy, it's an absolute ripper. There's some great quotes here. Look, it's not your fault you didn't put it into print, but you seem really excited because everything you say ends with an exclamation point.
2: Yeah.
1: I don't know why you were talking so excitedly, but
2: I guess obvious. I was yelling.
3: Well, you know, it was his big opportunity, Mogi, you know what I mean? This is the national stage. It's going to be in supermarkets everywhere.
1: Well, it changes a sentence, an exclamation point. So, for example, here, Keezy says, I'm a 70-year-old man at heart.
2: I don't remember yelling that particular statement.
1: My family is obsessed with anything that has a motor.
2: I sound like a drongo.
1: I love parking the Chevy next to Mike Hosking's beautiful European car.
0: Some great feedback, guys. Great feedback. What an achievement, Keezy. Well done. Well done.
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Soundgarden, My Wave. 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
2: Top five comebacks. Off the back of the New York Knicks pulling off the greatest comeback in NBA Finals history, the Hauraki Hive Mind's activated. Yeah. We've got three consecutive texts about Kim Kardashian.
3: Four.
4: Right.
2: I would like us to try and keep this above board if we
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2: Could.
3: Five.
4: 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The best comeback is from that Kim Kardashian.
2: This one here. After a week off at Taskmaster, Jerry's hairline came back very plush in about a week's time.
0: The Hauraki Breakfast with Jeremy Wells and Manoia Stewart. 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
2: In sport, five-time champions Brazil have been held to a draw in their opening match at the Football World Cup. They've had to settle for a one-all stalemate with Morocco in New Jersey. The Moroccans took the lead in the 21st minute before Brazil equalised 11 minutes later. Scotland's match with Haiti is just kicking off in Boston, while Australia tackle Turkey from 4 p.m. in Vancouver. Formula One driver Liam Lawson believes anything could happen in tomorrow's Barcelona Catalunya Grand Prix. The 24-year-old, who will start eighth on a grid headed by George Russell, says all the drivers will be mindful of tyre management.
3: The tyres are definitely struggling here, so I'm sure it's going to be a tough race.
2: The Warriors won't be seeking clarity around a controversial refereeing call in a two-point NRL loss to the Sharks at Mount Smart. That's sport. I'm Sandy Hodge.
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you do what they told ya. Now you do what they told ya. Now you do what they told ya. Now you do what they told ya.

Rage Against the Machine, killing in the name of. This is Radio Hauraki with Blair. Now, when it comes to male grooming, it's not really a topic I've given a lot of thought to, and it's not a topic I would probably search. I'm always a bit paranoid about things you search. Because are you really clearing the history? Are you really? And also doing it on work phone. Yeah, anyway. So, yeah, anyway, I it's not a conversation I've had. But if it's a conversation you need to have, may I recommend listening to the Hauraki Breakfast Show with Jeremy and I, because they'll have it for you. Untraceable. Unaccountable. Yeah. I'll play some of their chat soon. One of their beauty tips involves armpit hair and a blow dryer. Yeah, more on

0: Folds, my number. This is Radio Hauraki with Blair. Now, when it comes to male grooming, it's not a conversation I've ever had, to be perfectly honest. I do what I do, and I've really never thought about how other guys do it. But apparently it's a thing, and some guys are concerned about how they're doing it and just want to make sure they're doing it okay. That's why we've got Jerry Minaya.
1: We're talking about male grooming. Where do you draw the line?
2: Yes,
1: somebody. Turns out that Ruta here, executive producer Ruta, is the most groomed man. He's got the heaviest toilet bag out of anybody in the studio.
2: The most strenuous regime. The yield on that pretty low. I would say.
3: Okay.
1: All that right, is bad. All right, that is brutal.
2: Is the juice worth the squeeze? A texter on 3483. I run a blow dryer on my armpit here every morning to instantly dry the roll on Rexona.
1: What? Okay, that's pretty extreme.
2: What about this one? Is men wiping okay? Where do you draw the line on wiping?
1: Wiping your...
2: Yep, I'm a no. Yep.
1: You don't wipe?
2: No.
1: Just leave it.
2: What's the point, man? Be a man.
0: Oh, there you go. There you go. And if you want more of that, you can check out the show or their podcast via the iHeartRadio app. I'm definitely a wiper.
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Walk, Eddie, walk the hives. This is Radio Hauraki with Blair. Congratulations to the finalists for Super Rugby Pacific. And commiserations for those that didn't quite make it. A lot of people a little bit dark today. Very dark for a Sunday. Ooh. At least we can be happy that it's an all-Kiwi final. It was actually an all-Kiwi semi-final. So there you go. That's a bit of a silver lining for you.

0: This is Radio Hodaki with Blair. Good news. The iHeartRadio Music Festival is back in Vegas in September. Two nights of incredible music with some of the world's biggest artists. 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On the way after two, actually I'll play a little Weezer for you, Lenny Kravitz and AC/DC.
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4: In sport, the Warriors won't be seeking clarity around a controversial refereeing call in their two-point NRL loss to the Sharks at Mount Smart. Chanel Harris-Tavita was penalised for taking too long to take a goal line dropout, despite a contrasting message from the referee in the lead-up. Coach Andrew Webster labelled the decision in the most unprofessional thing he's seen in the NRL. But he won't be seeking a please explain from NRL HQ because he's already made his feelings known.
5: They'll investigate what happened and we'll find out why. And they can hear the comms, you know, like it's not, doesn't need to be a secret. Just need to just own it and then we can all move on.
4: Five-time champions Brazil have been held to a 1-1 draw by Morocco in their opening match at the Football World Cup in New Jersey. And golfer Ryan Fox will start the final round of the PGA Tour's Canadian Open, three shots back of the lead. That's sport. I'm Sandy Hodge.
3: Pulling bangers out of thin air.

Queens of the Stone Age, the lost art of keeping a secret. This is Radio Hauraki with Blair. Have you ever been in a situation when a family member, because it's normally a family member, will accuse you of doing something or being something or behaving in a certain way, and the more you try and defend yourself, the more you incriminate yourself, but the reality is you are innocent the entire time? Yeah, well, that seems to be what happened with Hoity J, some burnt coffee, and his lovely wife. And I'll let Hoity J explain it to you. It's quite intense, and that's coming up.

0: Korn, Got the Life. This is Radio Hauraki with Blair, the home of the Hauraki Big Show, back tomorrow afternoon. Now, no one likes to be accused of something they didn't do. And Hoity J has been struggling a little bit lately because he had an argument with his wife. And apparently he was sulking over burnt coffee. This apparently wasn't the case.
1: What we were having a chuckle about was the BS that you said about how I sulked for 2 days after that particular incident. And there's a little pause. And she said, that wasn't BS. And I went, what do you mean? And she said, you did sulk for 2 days. You didn't speak to me for 2 days. You just stomped around the house for 2 days and said nothing. And I said, no. Hang on. That's not what happened. That's just BS. That was just you. That was you showing off your comedy chops. And she was like, no, totally. You were sulking for 2 days.
2: Yeah.
1: And you didn't say a word to me. All because

0: Because I said that there was too much froth in the coffee. And suffice to say, I stormed out of the cafe and I left her to pay. This is what happens when people start rewriting history. You know what I mean? It's all a big joke. It's all a big joke. And then all of a sudden people believe that's what happened. And, you know, it's just all BS. It's BS, man. It never happened. I've never had a situation with my wife that's gone on for 2 days. Look, I'll sulk every now and then for a half an hour, I'll get over myself. Even if she's in the wrong, I'll get over myself. All right? 2 days is absolute BS.
1: Okay then. Okay. Okay.
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4: Jerry and Manaya in the AM, the big show in the PM, and always music that rocks.

Placebo, every you, every me. This is Radio Hauraki with Blair. I am looking forward to the back end of this year on the 11th of December. The Hauraki crew going along to Chasing the Fox again. Very exciting at Royal Auckland and Grange Golf Club. The one thing I would like to tell you about is that there are corporate packages, so you can take your work along, you know, your workmates, and have a bit of a Christmas do. And Ryan Fox are hosts. So that's kind of cool. Obviously, Ryan's a bit of a legend. Golf's pretty cool. But there's a finite amount of spaces available. So now's the time. You want to basically get that sorted. Chasingthefox.co.nz, and we will see you there. Muse, time is running out on Radio Hauraki.

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3: Oh, you've always said that.
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3: 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And the other thing is, you know, like cats, you know, you see they've got that little primordial pouch swinging around. Do you know what that is? That's because, you know, when they scrap, they kick each other with their back. It's a layer of protection.
2: Yes.
3: It's to protect your internal organs. And mine have never been safer.
2: Yeah.
0: The Hauraki Breakfast. 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
3: In sport, satisfaction for the Hurricanes after breaking a decade-long Super Rugby Grand Final drought. An emphatic home victory over the Blues has handed the Wellington-based side hosting rights for the title decider against the Chiefs. Halfback Cam Roygaard is excited for a big week ahead.
4: Get over that speed bump. I was getting past the semi, and yeah, it's obviously been 10 years since having a home final, so special for the whole Hurricanes region, really.
3: The Mystics aren't fussed about having a weekend off in preparation for a home grand final in Netball's ANZ Premiership. They'll watch on as the Steel and Tactics battle it out in next week's elimination final. The Steel host the Tactics this afternoon, the winner earning hosting rights for the elimination final. Brazil have held to a 1-1 draw by Morocco, while Qatar scored late to earn the same result against Switzerland at the Football World Cup. That's sport. I'm Sandy Hodge.
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This is Radio Hauraki with Blair Diamonds on the inside, Ben Harper. Now, if you've got kids, young kids, they're not yet teenagers. When the kids get to the teenage years, and if you've had teenagers, you understand this. When you're giving them the lessons, the back in my day chats, the context you're using is back in your day, which was quite different than today. I was having a conversation a while ago about reversing because we didn't have any reverse cameras. And people are like, really? And you're like, yeah. And when you used to have to push it down and across to get it in to reverse, and they're like, what? And yeah, context is everything. This these type of conversations happen all the time on the Hauraki Breakfast Show because they got a young Zoe, and one of those conversations was actually about rewinding a VHS tape. It was, yeah, if you're not too sure what that is or what that means or what that entailed, more on that shortly. Filter, Hey Man, Nice Shot on Radio Hauraki.

0: Kings of Leon, Be Somebody. This is Radio Hauraki with Blair, the home of the Hauraki Breakfast Show with Jeremy and I. They are back tomorrow morning. Now, earlier in the week, they were having some yarns, as you do, about VHS. Remember VHS, VHS tapes? And if you don't know what I'm talking about, then you're just like their producer, Zoe. And they had to sit her down and just run her through the rewind part.
1: Zoe has entered the studio. Studio confused.
2: Yes.
1: Zoe has entered from Studio B, 22-year-old Zoe, confused about the conversation that we've been having for the last 10 minutes.
2: Yes, you had a question about the rewind function on the VHS.
3: So when you're talking, are you talking doing that with a remote, or are you talking manually, like, turning and...
2: So, that's a great question. It's a great question.
1: That is a really good question.
2: No judgment. So initially you would have, well, if you had a remote, yes, that would be very flash. Often you would have to go up to the VCR itself and press rewind, and then at that point, because it's literal tape, and then it would spin backwards. Now on the cassette, sometimes you didn't have the rewind function, so you would have to eject the cassette, take a pencil, push it inside one of the reels on the tape, and then turn it backwards until the entire thing had gone back to the start. Then you could start the album again.
3: Damn, and the dinosaurs were what?
0: This is it.
4: Let's have a look at this crowd.
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4: Everybody's talked about them being the team of the future.
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4: A Grand Final.
0: 3 nights, 5-star hotel, races, harbour, zero chance of an early night. Jerry, Manaya and ACC head G Lane have done many a beer garden tour before. 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

Royal Bloods, I Only Lie When I Love You. This is Radio Hodak here with Blair. The field days, the 58th field days at Mystery Creek wound up yesterday. I managed to duck along Wednesday and it was pretty good actually. It wasn't too bad weather-wise. Normally wet as. Quite a lot of the field days are pretty wet, so nice dry one this year. Well done to all of those that worked on stands and sites throughout the field days. It's a long few days on your feet. It really is. So enjoy your rest today. Hopefully your feet are up. Some good tunes for you just to chill out to on the way. The Verve Pipe. It is Primal Scream Rocks on Radio Hodaki.

0: This is Radio Hauraki with Blair. We're giving you the chance to head along on the Export Ultra Grand Final Beer Garden Tour to Sydney. Jerry Minai and ACC Head G Lane, they've been to many a beer garden tour before, Paris, Munich last year, Texas. This year, Sydney for the Grand Final, and they know the pace. Very important, you've got to know the pace, okay? They know all the routines. The prize includes 3 nights in Sydney, 5-star hotel, return flights, races, harbour cruise, and the Grand Final experience. All you got to do is listen out for your cue to call on Hauraki and then call 0800 Hauraki to get yourself in the draw. That cue to call back tomorrow morning with Jerry and Minaya on the Hauraki Breakfast. After 4, Metallica, Tom Petty and Alt J.
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2: Old Mogi and Keezy, they're both proud hog owners now. 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
10: In sport, the Knicks' title drought in basketball's NBA is finally over. New York have won their first championship since 1973 after a 94-90 win over the Spurs in Game 5 in San Antonio. The result seals a 4-1 series victory for the Knicks. To a tartan army party in Boston.
11: Scotland have won at a World Cup for the first time since 1990. And they are going to be painting the town tartan tonight.
10: The Scots have pipped Haiti 1-0 in their Group C opener on TVNZ. John McGinn scored their match winner with a deflected shot in the 29th minute. Australia's tournament opener against Turkey is just getting underway. That's sport. I'm Sandy Hodge.
9: Pulling bangers out of thin air since forever. The world-famous Radio Hauraki.

Left Hand Free, LJ. This is Radio Hodaki with Blair. Sunday afternoon. Sunday. One of those days that I think was kind of set apart, especially by my wife, to fix stuff that's broken. And look, it's hard to get going, but once you get out there and you get a bit of power tool action happening and you find some silicon, mate, you know that thing where you want to drill or just cut or glue? Yeah, today's the day for that. And if it's something that needs to be done to a vehicle, we've got some car advice coming up from the Hodaki Big Show. You're going to love this.

0: Garbage Crush, this is Radio Hauraki with Blair. Now, the weekend, especially Sunday, I think a day that was set aside to fix stuff. It is. You break it during the week, you fix it on Sunday. And if you are rolling around your garage, you're scratching around trying to find the tool that you used to have and you don't know where it is because you're trying to fix something on the car, you need to listen to this. The Hauraki Big Show with all the car advice you'll ever need.
1: G'day, guys. What do you do when your car keeps pulling towards the side of the road?
2: Pull it the other way.
1: I was going to say wheel alignment.
2: You just got to allow for it. You know?
1: Sure.
2: You just sort of allow for it by just sort of put your, if it's veering off to the left, just move the steering wheel a bit to the right.
1: Okay.
3: The only thing, because I had a car that was like that, fellas, that couldn't turn right.
2: Yes.
3: It just meant that you had to take a longer journey generally to get to where you wanted to go.
1: So you'd have to take three or four lefts.
3: Yeah.
1: To turn right,
3: pretty
2: it
3: much.
2: It makes it trickier when you're rolling a dart as well, because generally you drive with your knees when you're rolling a dart.
3: Yes.
2: And that can be a little bit harder, but you'll get there.
1: It's good stuff. G'day, guys. My car just had the spark plugs replaced, but it's still missing or jittery in the engine when I'm driving.
2: Shit ass.
1: What do you think it is, though?
2: Rubbish. Just we put it in the bin.
1: Right, okay.
3: Clearly a new car, get rid of it.
1: Well, the issue is I don't want this to turn into like Pet Chat back in the day where every solution was back paddock. You know what I mean? Like this, I feel like
2: I'm not saying back paddock. I'm saying if your car is shaking, back paddock.
3: Yeah, crush it.
1: But we just said it's... G'day, guys. My car issue is that my motorbike keeps backfiring.
2: Your car's a motorbike.
1: No, my car issue is that my motorbike is backfiring.
2: What's the name of this segment?
1: It's Car Chat. But motorbike's similar, isn't it?
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Hot Chili Peppers, my friends. This is Radio Hodaki with Blair. Could you imagine if you told your boss 38 times that the job's been done, but it actually hadn't been done? You'd be in a bit of trouble 38 times. Old Trumpy has said that there's been a deal 38 times. 38. But there's a deal coming. There's a deal. This is going out to the 39th. White Stripes. Seven Nation Army on Radio Hodaki.

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18: In this update, National says Labour's short $18 billion to pay for its promises. Finance Minister Nicola Willis says Labour wants to spend $11 billion reinstating pay equity and $2.7 billion on its future fund. But she says Labour's not explained how it'll pay for this. Psychiatrists warn the latest mental health funding boost of $100 million is unlikely to make much of a dent in a system in crisis. College of Psychiatrists Chair Dr. Hiren Thabru says expanding some roles at the expense of much-needed specialist clinical professionals won't address the problems we're seeing. University of Cambridge researchers have designed a vaccine against all COVID variants, with its key component being formulated by AI. The team also hopes the vaccine will work against other viruses transmitted from animals. A new Victoria University research shows melting across Antarctica will increase tenfold at our current emissions rate. The study suggests only reducing emissions will stabilize current levels. That's news. In sport, the most talked about title drought in basketball has finally ended. New York's won its first championship since 1973, 94-90 over the Spurs. Point guard Jalen Brunson again led the way, scoring 15 points in the fourth quarter as New York erased a 10-point deficit early in the final stanza.
19: I got no words. Everything I ever dreamed of. I don't know what I'm feeling. I'm just like, I'm in awe.
18: The Mystics insist they won't be ambushed in netball's ANZ Premiership Grand Final. Coach Tia Winikeri says they'll be better prepared after being beaten by the Tactics in last season's decider. Scotland has beaten Haiti 1-0 in their Football World Cup game played in Boston. That's sport. I'm Joe Gilfillan.
17: Jerry and Manaya in the AM, the Big Show in the PM, and always music that

Smashing Pumpkins, 1979. This is Radio Hauraki with Blair. I would like to say a big happy birthday to one of the nicest guys I know, and one of the nicest guys in the New Zealand music industry, a guy by the name of Paul Martin, plays for Devilskins, played for many bands over many, many years, and he's just such a great human being. He really is. And it's people like this you just want to celebrate. So happy birthday, Paul Martin. I know Devilskins got some great new music coming out. I had a bit of a sneaky listen the other day, and some good stuff, and they're on a bit of a tour as well. But first and foremost, Paul Martin, happy birthday, you legend.

0: 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This is Radio Hauraki with Blair. Now, if you're driving along the highways and the byways today, I want you to have a look at the vehicle in front of you. And if it's a car, tell me not what make it is, but what model, because there's some really weird names of cars, model names of cars, some bizarre ones. And I have not seen any chat about this anywhere, because I think this topic needs to be broached, and we can always rely on the Hauraki Breakfast Show with Jeremy and I to broach the big issues.
1: Someone texts through, I think one of the worst names is the La Festa. My Spanish isn't great, but I think it translates as the wound.
2: Well, there's another Spanish car.
1: It's the Pajero. The Pajero, because I was looking this up. In Spanish, it means wank it. Now, in South America and Spain and parts of North America, it's sold as the Mitsubishi Montero, which means mountain. So, like, we can't get around calling this the wound.
2: There it is. Well, this has just been texted in. The Mitsubishi Minka Winky.
3: What?
2: A Minka Winky?
1: It's going to be made up.
2: Surely that's not true.
1: Someone else has texted her and said apparently Nissan got the name Aura, O-R-A. Would have suited a Kia better.
0: Jerry and Manai are heading off
4: on an international flight.
0: Another so-called work trip with ACC head G-Lane. The Export Ultra Beer Garden Tour is back. 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

Highly suspect, little one. 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Another study's been done. There's a lot of people doing a lot of studies, right? This was kind of interesting. I don't know who did this, but it was a study about the ideal song tempo to drive to, okay? And it's 80 BPM. If you drive to a song that's around 80 beats per minute, you're going to be more responsible and you're going to be a safer driver because you're in the zone. Now, this is 88 BPM, the song. So it's about as, it's pretty close. So if you're having a bit of a red mist moment and you just really had a gutsful of the person tailing you or passing you on that stupid spot, maybe ease into a little bit of this on your way home this Sunday evening. 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

0: This is Radio Hauraki with Blair. That is me for Sunday. Thanks for hanging out, you absolute legends. I hope you have recovered today. It's been a really big week last weekend, this weekend. Massive, massive weekend. So there's a few dusty a few dusty dogs today. So I hope that you have recovered, and best of luck. Best of luck for the week ahead. I will see you back next weekend from midday, Sunday after 6, this evening, Pearl Jam on the way, A Little Bush, Living Colour, and Tool coming up. See ya.
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16: In sport, a tartan army party is in full swing in Boston. Scotland's beaten Haiti in their Football World Cup opener, thanks to a first-half deflected shot from John McGinn.
17: Wasn't my best of goals, but who cares? It's been a long time coming. Look at this, man, yes. Absolutely unbelievable. Haiti are a decent team, by the way, that played New Zealand off the pitch. We had to work hard for it. Could we play a bit better? Aye, but it's a must-win game, and we won, so absolutely over the moon.
16: The New York Knicks have won the championship in basketball's NBA for the first time since 1973 with a 94-90 Game 5 win in San Antonio. The Steel have beaten the Tactics 56-54 in the final round-robin match of Netball's ANZ Premiership in Invercargill. The Steel will host a rematch between the two teams in next weekend's elimination.

0: And final. That's sport. I'm Joe Gilfillan.
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1: A Grand Final.
0: 3 nights, 5-star hotel, races, harbour, zero chance of an early night. Jerry, Manaya and ACC head G Lane have done many a beer garden tour before. 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
2: Top five comebacks. Off the back of the New York Knicks pulling off the greatest comeback in NBA Finals history, the Hauraki Hive Mind's activated. Yeah. We've got three consecutive texts about Kim Kardashian.
3: Four.
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2: I would like us to try and keep this above board if we
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0: The Hauraki Breakfast with Jeremy Wells and Manoia Stewart. 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
0: 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The Export Ultra Beer Garden Tour is back, and this year the beer garden is a grand one.
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0: 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And now, Sydney for the Rugby League Grand Final.
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0: 3 nights, 5-star hotel, races, harbour, zero chance of an early night. Jerry, Mania, and ACC head G Lane have done many a beer garden tour before. 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

0: 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You're about to check out our new track, Hard Evidence. It's about collapse, labour, love, and stolen trousers. 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

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Now you don't need

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0: Hey, this is Ewan from Pieces of Molly, and you're about to hear our new track, Don't Take Me to the Disco, You Call Rock and Roll. 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
0: First, there was Paris, then Munich, and last year it was Texas. And now, Sydney for the Rugby League Grand Final.
1: A Grand Final!
0: 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Jerry, Mania, and ACC head G Lane have done many a beer garden tour before. 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

0: Kia ora, this is Paul from Midwave Breaks, and you're about to check out our latest single, A Thousand Years. This track actually takes some inspiration from classic DJ producers, the likes of Avicii, where you have a strong melodic hook that repeats throughout the song. We love the positive energy of this track. The lyrics talk about being eternally comfortable with the one you love. In good times, tough times, knowing that you'll be together through it all, no matter how long.
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0: night. Another so-called work trip with ACC head G-Lane. The Export Ultra Beer Garden Tour is back. 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
1: A Grand Final!
0: 3 nights, 5-star hotel, races, harbour, zero chance of an early night. Jerry, Mania and ACC head G Lane have done many a beer garden tour before. 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
16: In this update, Iran says peace talks with the US are pointless after new Israeli strikes. Meanwhile, Donald Trump's promised deal still hasn't materialised, but Washington reckons an Iran deal is still coming. Christchurch's economy might be booming, but homelessness is rising too. The city mission says around 300 people are now sleeping rough in the CBD, with 50 new faces in just the past month. Winter bugs are ramping up. Healthline says colds and RSV are leading the charge. But Dr. Nikki Turner from the Immunisation Advisory Centre is reminding people to take simple steps to stay well.
17: Don't spread your bugs to others, particularly the very young and the very old. Wear masks in public places. Vaccination has a significant

0: One Barcelona Catalunya Grand Prix. Lewis Hamilton claimed his first Formula One win since switching to Ferrari, with the 41-year-old becoming the oldest Grand Prix winner in 56 years. It was an all-British podium with George Russell and Lando Norris rounding out the top three. And that's sport, I'm Bryn Rutkin.
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3: Jerry and Manaya, the Hauraki Breakfast.
4: Welcome along to the Hauraki Breakfast. It's Monday the 15th of June, 2026. My name's Jeremy Wells, this is Manaya Stewart.
5: I'm just extending my microphone into stand-up position. We're going to need a little extra energy this morning. It's the depths of winter, isn't it, fellas? You can really feel it this morning going through the motorway. I can see about 6 feet in front of me.
6: Oh, that's right.
5: Yeah, and I got right up the backside of a car that was in front of me on the motorway. Cop car.
4: Did you?
5: Yeah.
4: No contact?
5: No contact. No, strict no contact. But for sure he would have looked at me, or she, in the rearview mirror and gone, what's this person's problem? I just backed off.
4: This person's tailgating me.
5: Why is this person tailgating? Yeah, well, it's flashing the lights, it's honking the horn, it's doing the hot. Like, you know.
4: You're coming in from out west, though, yeah, thinking, geez, it's been a big weekend, probably on the glass barbecue.
5: Yeah.
4: And still cranking.
5: And I'm not sure whether the Swift's got a waffle or not. So I just backed up off that thing and was like, you know what? Carry on your day, officer.
4: Can you be pulled over for no dipstick? Swift's got no dipstick.
5: You can tell.
4: It's a hazard.
5: If you kid, I should be.
4: Oil could leak out the top.
5: Yeah.
4: Yeah, there's one. You don't want to overtake or tailgate a police vehicle.
5: No. Where possible.
4: I was once in a car that crashed into a police vehicle.
5: Oh, looks like we're filling up the next break already.
4: It's the Hauraki Breakfast.

0: 8 past 6 on the Hariki Breakfast, thanks to Bunnings Trade Center. Manaya got up the arse of a cop car this morning. No contact, though, Manaya?
1: No contact.
0: No contact?
1: Well, I mean, it's not like I'm trading paint with cars on the motorway into work.
0: Well, in a foggy situation, you might be cruising along, next thing you know, thick fog, boom, there's a whole lot of cars stopped.
1: I did wonder why they were going so slow on the motorway. I was flashing the lights, honking the horn,
0: yep,
1: trying to give them the hurry up.
0: Yeah.
1: Get out of the fast lane if you're not going to go fast.
0: Well, I've been in a vehicle that's gone up the ass of a cop car, literally.
1: Damn.
0: So.
1: Figuratively.
0: We had been, actually, myself, went up the ass. Depends on what you call it. If we're referring to the ass of a cop car.
2: Yeah. Up the ass.
0: Up the ass. Well, certainly it banged into the ass. Okay. Yeah. It didn't penetrate. So. We were on our way back from, I don't know if you remember these parties, but they used to be called the Titanic parties, and a friend of mine, Matt Nichols, used to put them on, and it was a dance party on a boat, and you'd go out, and there'd be DJs, and you'd go around the Auckland Harbour on this boat. It was a lot of fun.
1: And then do they scuttle the boat at the end of it, and it sinks?
0: I remember there was a big event. There'd be like one a year or something like that, and we'd been out on the high on the hog there on the... cruising around in the harbour.
1: Cruising on the Adirondack.
0: The old Havo would have played some tunes. With the old Havo. I'm talking 1998, I'm going to say, 1998.
1: Pre-social media too.
0: Pre-social media.
1: So anything goes.
0: Some people were videoing, it turns out, because I've seen some video of one of those recently. Anyway, we're coming back from that. We've got off the boat, and we're on our way back to the clubs, to the nightclubs. The old Havo's been working, so hasn't been drinking. And so we're on the way up to the nightclubs up on K Road. It's probably 1:30 maybe in the morning. We're on Pitt Street.
1: Wow.
0: Yeah. And we're chatting away, having a great time, and then just boom.
1: Ba-woomba.
0: The driver of the vehicle, being the old Havo, had forgotten that didn't have a foot on the brake, and straight into the back of a car, which was in front of us, parked, waiting to turn left onto Pitt Street.
1: Oh, no.
0: Sorry, onto K Road from Pitt Street.
2: Right, I can
0: see. Can you picture me?
1: Yep. Yes, yeah.
0: And
1: outside the calendar girls.
0: And we're like, boom. And the car just went, boom. And everyone went, ooh. And then I looked ahead at the car that we had struck, and just turned out to be a police car. Of all the cars that you had hit, it was a police car.
1: Damn.
0: And at that point, the driver of the police car.
1: A police person.
0: Yep, got out, came around, and... the old Havo wound down the window. Sorry about that. And the cop goes, "What the hell are you doing?" And he goes, "Sorry, I was just drifting off there briefly,
2: and
0: wasn't concentrating. I thought you were going to go, and then you didn't go. And then my apologies. He sort of just charmed his way around it. And then the cop goes, had a look at their car, and like, there was no real damage. And then he goes, "Look, mate, just be a bit more careful, will you?" Of all the cars that you could hit, police cars, not a good look. Got onto the car, drove off.
1: Wow.
0: We then
1: got away with it.
0: Drove off as well.
1: Drove off to the nightclub.
0: Yep.
1: Oh, the cop just let you go.
0: Yep.
1: No harm, no foul.
0: Did he recognise
1: Havo from the TV, maybe?
0: Get
1: your old Havo from the TV.
0: Maybe. I don't remember exactly the age or stage of the police officer myself. I can't really remember that detail. Fair
1: enough. Was that before breath testers had been invented?
0: No. No. You would think that was the first thing they did. Yeah. But, I mean, if they had, if he would have been under the limit.
1: I guess we'll never know.
0: Here's a Foo Fighters on Radio Hariki.

0: 16 past 6 on the Hodaki Breakfast.
1: See the Warriors on the weekend, fellas. Saturday night, absolutely dudded by the refs, so we'll get into that in a second. Stop us if you've heard this one before on a Monday morning, but the Warriors were dudded by the refs. Just before we get into that, though, long-time friend of this show, Tanner Stowers-Smith, was asked to do a massive job this weekend because our starting props are out. James Fisher-Harris has got a calf injury, I believe, and Mitch Barnett's away on State of Origin duties. And so Tanner Stowers, or as you may know him, Meaningful Minutes.
0: Meaningful Minutes. Loves doing Meaningful Minutes. Tanner Stowers, man.
1: Yeah. Now, I know that Sean Johnson's a big fan of this show, certainly the station, and so he obviously must have tuned in, because have a listen to him discussing Tanner Stowers-Smith ahead of the game.
2: I get excited to see someone like Tanner Stowers-Smith contribute. It's a real good opportunity for Tanner to really, I guess, take that next step. He's come through. He's been so impactful off the bench for us. So classy off the bench. Like, it's been meaningful minutes from him.
3: How good?
0: Boosh.
3: I know.
0: Yeah. Holy crap. No. It's filtering through.
1: Yeah, that's right.
0: Or the simulation's not working properly.
1: Nah. Look, we don't report on the news. We are the news. We're the tastemakers here in Ngāturoa.
0: Meaningful minutes.
1: It's starting to catch
0: up. I love that so much.
1: Final score in the end, 8-10. It was a bit of a bludger of a game. Good defense, I would say, for a low-scoring game. And, look, did we fall victim to one of the most miraculous charge downs of all time into one of the most miraculous field goals of all time? Yeah. And then we did have a chance to level the scores right at the end. We missed that kick. So, yes, there were a few things you could point to say that that's why we lost the game. But that's not as much fun as blaming it on the refs.
0: Yeah.
1: And as Warriors fans, we wouldn't be doing our jobs if we didn't blame it on the refs. And I think we've got clear evidence this week. Have a listen to this commentary from, it was a goal line dropout Chanel Harris-Tavita was about to take. Have a listen to this, of him talking to the ref about how long he had to take it.
4: 5 seconds. I'm not responsible for that, mate. I've got a buzzer. Chanel, I'm not responsible. When the buzzer goes, the buzzer goes, mate. I'm not looking at the clock.
5: But the screen's a different screen. It's not
4: Wade, the game. That's their issue, not mine. If the buzzer goes and you haven't kicked, you haven't kicked it.
1: So what happened there was, usually there is a timer up on the screen. Chanel looks up, there's an ad playing on the screen at Mount Smart, which is a little bit of a betrayal from the ground staff.
3: Yeah.
1: But anyway, he looks up and he goes, I can't see the timer. He goes to the ref, how long have I got to kick this? The ref clearly said 5 seconds. Mm-hmm. 2 seconds later, the buzzer goes off.
0: Yeah.
1: Chanel goes, well, what the hell? You told me 5 seconds. And he goes, well, I got no control over that. It's got nothing to do with me. It's the guy who runs the buzzer. Meanwhile, about 3 minutes later, there was a scrum that wasn't packed in time. The same thing happened. It was a penalty against us.
0: Who was on that buzzer?
1: Yeah.
0: That should be a home buzzer. That should be a home person.
1: We should make sure that that's up on the screen. Yeah, that was a little bit iffy. But, I mean, just what else does he have to go off if not the referee? He asked the referee.
0: Yep. So he was just trying to milk it, and he ended up kind of being caught over milking.
1: Well, no, because this is the annoying thing. If he was trying to milk it, you would understand. But he wasn't. He was just genuinely asking the ref, well, like, when do I have to kick this?
0: Okay.
1: Like, it wasn't like he... You know, players sometimes bend over and tie their shoelaces. Yeah. They can't find the ball. They dribble it. You know, they roll it along the ground or something. Mm. Or they pretend to talk to someone. He wasn't doing that. He was talking to the ref. How long have I got? Ref goes 5 seconds. He goes, sweet. Kicked it 2 seconds later. So it's not even like he was trying to run the clock out.
0: Yeah.
1: And he kicked it as the buzzer went off. So, yeah, we were absolutely dudded. They get a penalty for that right out in front of the thing.
0: Yep.
1: They scored the 2 points. How much did they win by?
0: 2 points.
1: You do the math on that.
0: 2 points. It was always going to be one of those games, though, and we did talk about this on Friday.
1: Yeah.
0: I had a funny feeling about that one.
1: Yeah.
0: Coming off a bye.
1: Yeah.
0: And we, for some reason, we struggled a little bit off a bye. I don't know what it is. A
1: lot of injuries, and for some reason, the Sharks are our bogey team at the moment, it seems. I'm not the only one annoyed about it. Webby was pissed off, and he doesn't often do this in the press conference, but he had a bit to say about it.
6: Chanel says to the referee, there's an advertisement on the screen. He says, ref, how long have I got? I can't see the clock. He says, you got 5 seconds. He kicks it in two, and as he's kicking it, the siren goes off, blows his whistle, gives a penalty, 2 points straight in front. They question and he says, not my fault. When you ask the question, because you can't see it on the clock, and the response is you got 5 seconds and you kick it in two, like, I never blow up. That's embarrassing.
0: Yeah, it is embarrassing. He's bang on about that. So no doubt the NRL will apologise and say, that was an unfortunate situation, but that's the way it goes.
1: Yep.
0: And that is the way it goes.
1: Yeah. In other, I'm sure, unrelated news, one of the NRL refs has come out, he has $400,000 in gambling debt. NRL's known about it for 7 years. Do your own research into that. I don't.

0: won't hear.
1: Coming up with Jerry and Manai.
2: Can you take a sick day in the weekend?
3: Yeah, this is... Is there anything crueler than coming down with a little bit of a head cold on your weekend? Is there anything crueler? Am I entitled to some sort of compensation?
2: Also, what happened to the three guys in China who tried to get around driving their car home under the influence by pushing it? What are the rules around that?
3: Have we found a loophole?
2: It's the Hauraki Breakfast.
1: The Hauraki Breakfast. 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
2: 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Thanks to Export Ultra, the beer for here. Germany lead Curaçao 4-1 with 15 minutes to play in their FIFA World Cup opener in Houston.
3: If I give you $1,000 and a printed out map, could you point to Curaçao?
2: No, but I'm feeling...
3: Caribbean?
2: I'm thinking South America, of South America somewhere. No, I don't know where Curaçao is, but just looking at how it's spelt. I mean, I think I'm in the right continent.
3: I think we're going, yeah, sort of northern South America into the Caribbean.
2: Yeah, definitely not is southern it? South America. Yeah.
3: Okay, well, if I smeared my finger across the map in such a way, I could probably cover a part that might have Curaçao in it. Anyway, they were 1-1 when I came in. Zoe was freaking out there.
2: Yeah, the two sides traded goals in the first quarter of the match before the Germans took the lead 7 minutes before halftime.
3: The
2: Netherlands beat Japan in Dallas from 8 o'clock.
3: Zoe's got her hands on her head. She thought they might have just rattled the crossbar.
2: Lewis Hamilton has turned back the clock with an emotional victory at the Barcelona Catalunya Formula One Grand Prix. The 41-year-old has claimed his first Grand Prix in 2 years. And the first since switching to Ferrari at the start of 2025. It also makes him the oldest F1 winner since 1970.
3: Damn.
2: Kiwi Liam Lawson claimed ninth after moving up the standings late after Antonelli's engine failure, while Charles Leclerc was also forced out.
3: I'm aging at the moment through the your favourite athletes retiring at your age period of my life. You know what I mean? Where it's like, here comes the oldest player in league history, and it's like, Beauty's my age. God damn it. I'm starting to wonder if I will make the Warriors next season. I'm thinking maybe not.
2: And the entire city of New York has been celebrating after the Knicks sealed their first title in basketball's NBA for 53 years.
3: That was incredible. I watched this game
2: 94-90 was the game. Game 5 win in San Antonio. Yeah. It wrapped up a 4-1 series triumph over the Spurs.
3: Knicks at 5 and they're burning the city to the ground. New York has turned into Gotham City. Some of the footage that's come out, I was just having a good old doom scroll for about an hour last night as Germany evidently score another goal out in B Studio. I was watching all the footage on my iPod phone last night. They are burning school buses. They are swinging off the bloody traffic lights.
2: I tell you what they love. They love throwing a bin.
3: They
2: love throwing a bin in New York.
3: Man, they're throwing some bins. They are better. They weren't even in New York when they won in San Antonio. So the fans back home are going absolutely crazy. We'll talk about it later on, but it's insane.
2: Positive bin throwing. That's how I'd describe it.
3: Yeah.
2: Happy bin throwing.
3: Yeah. Shiny happy bin throwing.
2: It's not often to see a happy bin throw.
3: It's not. It's
2: happy rioting.
3: But it's rioting nonetheless.
2: Up next, let's talk about whether you can take a sick day on the weekend. Here she had on the Heidecky Breakfast.

0: 6:36 on the Hardiki Breakfast. 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
1: Our bespoke podcast went up in a record time, 6:13 this morning. 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
0: The first podcast to see the sun.
1: First podcast to see the sun, and we can claim that today.
0: First bite of the cherry.
1: First bite of the cherry. You can go and listen to that whenever you please. And on that is a full chronology of our Friday night where I told Ruta, he was playing at the bar that I was going to, if I'm still there at 8 o'clock by the time you start, something's gone drastically wrong. Mm-hmm. Well, it went wrong.
2: Yeah.
1: And continued to go wrong as the Crusaders lost and then buried my sorrows, blah, blah, blah. All of that to say that now in my dotage at the ripe old age of 34, I can still piss up, but I can't back up. I got a head cold immediately. From being up at, you know, 5 in the morning to, you know, going deep into the night in the middle of winter, that is a recipe for waking up with a head cold now. But what's so frustrating about that is, it anything worse than being sick across the weekend? Because I'm still sniffly this morning, but I feel fine.
0: Yeah,
1: all weekend just knocked out, couldn't do anything. Can you take a sick day on your weekend?
0: Now, I feel like I've investigated this before.
1: Yeah, I think you have.
0: And I remember, and the person who I would go to in these situations always is Hilary Barry. She knows employment law inside out.
1: Oh, does she?
0: She really does.
1: Okay.
0: She's been around for a long time.
1: Well,
0: she's wise.
1: Not that long.
0: She will read stuff. She wants to know something about something. Mm. She will investigate deeply.
1: Yes.
0: You know, any kind of situation, she's immediately, it's the journalist in her. She's still in there.
1: Investigative.
0: It's still in there. And she'll be Googling, she'll be changing, she will find answers.
1: And then speak truth to power.
0: Yeah.
1: Totally. And so what is her truth?
0: Speaking truth to power.
1: Has she found
0: it? I'm pretty sure, now, unless I have conflated this with getting sick while you are on leave.
2: Mm, that's different.
1: Oh, okay. Okay. Yes.
0: I think a weekend maybe is the weekend, and so you weren't paid for the weekend anyway.
1: Yeah.
0: However,
1: yeah.
0: If you get sick whilst on leave, even if Christmas holidays, right, and you were sick and you couldn't work because you were sick, I think in theory, and this is just what I remember second hand, you can then claim that day back.
1: That makes sense to me because you're burning a day's leave and saying, I'm going to take this paid holiday instead, but I am actually not fit for work purposes.
0: Yeah. I mean, it's ridiculous because you would have been not at work anyway. You're booked in.
1: But I couldn't. Even if I was, then I couldn't have. Mm. So I think, I mean, all you're doing is exchanging one day's annual leave for one day's sick leave. That's basically all you're doing.
0: Well, exactly. That's precisely what you're doing.
1: And sort of six of one, half a dozen of the other.
0: But it is good. I mean, because the sick leave, of course, you can't take with you, and you don't get paid out for. If you leave, then you do get paid out for your annual leave.
1: Yeah.
0: Whereas sick leave does carry over at my work anyway at TVNZ. Yeah. We don't get sick leave here at NZME, but, well, I don't. I think you might. I don't. But at TVNZ, it carries over the next year.
1: Yes.
0: And then it keeps carrying over. And actually, I was talking to one of the guys at TVNZ just the other day, Nigel.
1: Yeah.
0: Who is a lighter. You know Nigel.
1: Yeah.
0: Lovely guy. He's been working there since 1996.
1: Damn.
0: About a year before I was there.
1: Yeah.
0: 362 sick days he has owing.
1: Far out. He is due a year-long illness.
0: 362. I
2: mean, you don't want to wish a year-long illness on someone,
1: but
2: Nigel.
1: There's someone who could absorb it. That's nice. The Radio
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0: 15 to 7 on the Hideki Breakfast.
1: We're just talking about whether you are within your rights to take a sick day on the weekend or potentially on holiday. On the weekend, probably not, unfortunately for me. But Paul has texted on 3483, can confirm, got sick during the Christmas holidays and swapped out 5 holidays for sick days.
0: There we go.
1: It makes sense. Why should you have to burn a day's annual leave when you were sick? You couldn't have worked that day anyway.
0: I like this from Paul, though. 5 sick days.
1: Yeah, right between Christmas Day and New Year's Eve.
0: 5 sick days. I don't know, when was the last time anyone took 5 sick days? Anyone ever taken 5 sick days here?
1: I don't know when the last time was, but I could tell you when the next time I'm going to take them is.
0: Hey, I was reading over the weekend about some guys in China. So there's a part of China called Hubei, and there were 3 dudes and they'd been drinking and they thought, we've got to get home, we've got our car there, but we know that we're not meant to be drink driving.
1: Overserved.
0: So instead of turning on the car and driving home drunk, which obviously is a no-no, one man sat inside the car and stared while the other two pushed the vehicle down the road. Now,
1: okay,
0: they moved the car about 500 metres, so they went half a K.
1: That's quite far.
0: That's quite a long way.
1: Yeah,
0: I assume it wasn't. It must have been on a slight downslope.
1: Yeah, they're not going uphill.
0: So they ended up stopping near a repair shop. So they were then pulled over. by police. Yep. But interestingly, they weren't cited for driving under the influence.
1: Okay, that's interesting, because I feel like their laws must be different. Because in our country, if you hop in a car and you've got the keys, I think it's if you put the keys in the ignition.
2: Yeah, that's right.
1: Then you're done.
2: Intent to drive, I think it's called.
1: Yeah.
0: Yeah, I think that makes sense, because the other thing is if sometimes people avoid checkpoints, don't they, by pulling down a driveway and then turning off the car.
1: Yeah, turning
0: and
1: off the lights.
0: And so in that situation, the police can then say, hold on, you know, you are still in the vehicle, or yes, you still have some kind of connection to this vehicle.
1: I'm going to try and tiptoe around this so as not to identify the person, but I was once drinking in a pub that was across the road from a police station. If you know anything about my history, you will know exactly which pub this was. And one of the police officers was sitting in the pub with us and watched a mate of mine go up to the counter and go, all right, guys, catch you guys up later. I'll see you later. And I remember looking at the cop and the cop going, surely not. As he pulls his keys out of his pocket, the cop goes, you're joking me. Gets up from the table, walks off. As this guy walks out, goes and sits in his car, puts the keys in the thing, and then the cop bangs on the hood. He's like, what are you doing? What are you doing? He's like, oh, God. So then booked him for drink driving, did the breath test, then said, hey, if you want to bring your blood alcohol, sometimes running laps can bring it down. And so made him run laps of the police car park. It doesn't, by the way.
0: Of course it doesn't. That is so good.
1: But everyone in the pub could see him running laps of the police station across
0: that's
1: the road.
0: That's just the idiot tax that guy should have paid. So the question is, so what is it in terms of, if you're in New Zealand, what can you and what can't you do in terms of operating vehicles? So it's obviously, it's legal to ride a bike while drunk.
1: Okay.
0: So that's fine. You can't be charged with drink driving if you do that.
1: Yeah.
0: But the problem is you can be charged careless or reckless riding.
1: Yeah, okay. Which
0: so a bicycle is still considered a vehicle, even if it's not a motor vehicle. So you can be fined and charged if you ride carelessly, recklessly, or without consideration for other road users. So I assume that if you've been overserved and you're riding, but you're riding in a responsible manner,
1: you're sweet.
0: You'll probably be fine.
1: I think another one that's fine is the mobility scooters, and that's why I think you'll see the old fellas driving to and from the town and country club in their little mobility scooters, is because you can't drive a car home hosed, but you can get in one of those things.
0: And I think there's an exception for e-bikes. If your bike's equipped with an electric or petrol motor, then the rules change.
1: Then you're in charge of a motor. Yeah, that's an issue.
0: But low-powered e-bikes, like under 300 watts, they are exempt.
1: Can I just ask one more thing? Isn't there something around a horse because it's got its own brain that you can't be done DIC on a horse? I don't know that. I don't want anyone to come at me and be like, hey, got done DIC on my horse this weekend. You said it was sweet. I can't verify that. But apparently because it's got its own brain. Well, then the issue is, what if the horse is drunk?
0: This is the Hideki Breakfast.

0: Hangout with Kieran Minaya.
1: Joey Wheeler joins us on the Hideki Breakfast to talk about the Super Rugby in the weekend, plus the upcoming final.
2: I don't know if we're going to have time for that. I'm just having a look at the rundown. It's looking pretty busy all of a sudden.
1: I've been crunching some numbers, and there's some embarrassing numbers that I've got to share with you, Minaya.
2: Well, about what? No one watches Super Rugby numbers. Anyway. I don't think we need to talk about it. Does anyone care about Super Rugby at the moment? Surely we've just been it.
1: Real embarrassing stuff that I want to share with you from your beloved Crusaders.
2: I think Joey's busy this morning. I don't know if he can join us.
1: It's the Hideki Breakfast.
0: The Hideki Breakfast with Jeremy Wells and Minaya Stewart. 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
24: In this update, flu season starting to ramp up with more Kiwis calling Healthline about coughs, fevers and other flu-like bugs. The Immunisation Advisory Centre's Dr. Nikki Turner is reminding people to get vaccinated.
25: Think of people who are going to get severe flu, and those are frail elderly people, people with medical problems. Vaccination and keeping away from people when we're sick, they really make a big difference.
24: Critics fear police move-on powers could end up pushing more homeless people into prisons instead of homes. A bill now before Select Committee would let police move on people as young as 14 for begging or sleeping rough. Scammers are getting smarter and older Kiwis are paying the price. Perpetual Guardian Group's Jennifer Tweed says people 71 and over lose around $6,000 on average per scam.
1: These scams are becoming more and more sophisticated, leaving our senior community and our elder community more vulnerable and exposed.
24: And truckloads of sand are on the move to give Wellington's most popular beach a fresh boost. From today through Wednesday, crews will shift sand from Freiburg Beach to top up the artificial Oriental Bay, weather permitting. In sport with Export Ultra, the Beffer here. Germany are putting footballing minnows Curaçao to the sword in their World Cup opener in Houston. The 2014 champions led 3-1 at halftime and are now in charge 5-1 late in the match. The Netherlands and Japan are next up from 8 in Dallas. And Lewis Hamilton has claimed an emotional victory at the Barcelona Catalunya Formula One Grand Prix. It's the 41-year-old's first Grand Prix win in 2 years and his first since switching to Ferrari at the start of 2025. Kiwi Liam Lawson claimed ninth. And that's sport, I'm Bryn Rutkin.
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13: Welcome along to the Hauraki Breakfast. If you've just joined us or if you're new to the show, it's nice to have you with us. My name's Jeremy Wells, this is Manaya Stewart.
22: Joining us in just a few moments, or so I'm told, although I'm desperately trying to block the phones, is disgraced former Highlander Joey Wheeler to talk about the action in the semi-finals of Super Rugby. Text through on 3483 from Blake. Saw Joey Wheeler at Field Days last week. Called him disgraced former Highlander, and he immediately knew how I start my day.
13: He's up next.
26: When I saw you in Verona.

0: 5 past 7 on the Hodaki breakfast. So two absolute blowouts in the Super Rugby semis over the weekend. Predictable. And the season's over for the Blues and the Crusaders. This means that the Hurricanes will host the Chiefs in Wellington on Saturday night. The odds have already been released for that final. This is interesting. The Hurricanes paying $1.50, the Chiefs $2.50.
1: That is interesting. Isn't that interesting?
0: Yeah. So to tell us who he thinks is going to win, Sky Sport commentator, disgraced former Highlander, Joe Wheeler. Did you hear that text before, Joe? So someone said that they saw you at Field Days last week and called you disgraced former Highlander. You immediately looked at them and thought, I know how I know them.
2: Exactly, yeah. Mate, the amount of comments I got just walking past, disgrace, disgrace.
0: No,
2: really enjoying it, you know, engaging with the public. Nothing better, fellas. So, you know, it's finally, only after a year, Jerry, you finally get starting to get some traction. you got traction at the top of the South Island in Marlborough pretty early doors. So I think I reminded you when I turned up to my mate's wedding, I went to my spot for the dining ceremony, and on the top of the menu, disgraced former Highlander Joey Wheeler. That was early doors. But yeah, now you're starting to really get traction. If you're at Field Days getting it called out, you know you're doing something right. Well done.
1: That's a good sign. All right, let's get it out of the way, Joey. What the hell happened to the Crusaders on the weekend?
2: What the hell happened, all right? Like, you know, we talked about this last Monday. We're like, this is the time that they come right, you know? The Crusade cruise is on, and it didn't. It just fell off the tracks big time, in a big, big way. That 40 minutes would be one of the worst I've ever seen from a Crusader.
1: Oh, my God. Gee, it was heartbreaking the way that it happened, too, because it was done by, like, with 10 minutes left in the first half, you're like, oh, God. She's all over Red Rover here. What happened?
2: I was gonna say it wasn't just the Crusaders were not that good. The Chiefs were just on a tier. Like, they were just on another level. Like, Damon McKenzie, the little master, man, he turned up to play. The short kicking game, the variety in his kicking game was simply outstanding. And it was kind of like one of those when the momentum is in your favour, you just roll with it, and everything that they touch just turned to gold. The little Liam Coombs failing, chip and chase, like, they just couldn't put a foot wrong. And yeah, it was a complete 40 minutes, that's for sure. And I mean, they only scored one try in the second half, so you know, they even deleged you, the Crusaders, so to speak, in the second half. Far out. When you're 42 points down at half time, it's going to be a tough ask.
0: Yeah, okay, well, let's get it out of the way, Joey. What the hell happened to the Blues? They were, I mean, we were expecting them to turn up and compete. We were expecting a win. Next thing you know, they've been beaten by 36 points. Or I would say, though, beaten by less points than the Crusaders. The Crusaders beaten by 37 points. The Blues beaten by 36 points. Thank you.
2: Shove that up. I think if you clip off what I said last week, I think I said, you said, oh, look, the Blues are definitely a chance. And I just said to you, they are awful. And they lived up to that. I mean, admittedly,

0: first half, they were in it. But again, they got two quick tries scored against them at the start of that second half. And they just rolled over, Jerry.
1: Yeah.
0: Rolled over.
2: Yeah, well, that's what you do.
0: Rolled over.
3: Showed their soft underbelly.
2: That's what you're meant to do.
0: In front of a quick bowler opening the batting. Pointless. Yeah. You're not willing to take it on the judges.
1: No.
2: Hold on for a second. Like, as I said before, beaten by 36 points by a better team, and the Crusaders thrashed by 37 points. 37 points.
0: So what you're trying to say is that you would beat the Crusaders. Your Blues would have beaten the Crusaders.
2: Absolutely, by 1 point.
1: Get out of here. Get out of here. All right, let's look ahead now. Hurricanes versus the Chiefs. As Jerry said before, Hurricanes favourites at $1.50. Chiefs $2.50. I feel like it should be a little bit closer than that.
0: Yeah, I do as well. A fourth final for the Chiefs. Is it going to be fourth time lucky? The Canes, you know, they just keep sort of rolling on, don't they? Their form is just super impeccable. Yeah, I agree. I thought it might have been pretty split, especially the way that they both performed in the semi-final. But I guess it just comes down to the fact that the Canes have been white hot this season, Manoa. So, look, I can understand why the bookies have gone there, but I do think this is going to be an absolute beauty of an arm wrestle. Like, it'll be a ding-dong affair. And both teams are playing the brand of rugby that we as New Zealand rugby fans love to watch. Like, they give the ball plenty of air, they chance their arm, they have an attack-first mindset, which is, it's refreshing. And, man, they play an awesome brand of footy to watch. And I just hope it rolls on into the final. It doesn't become like a kick fest or a slug fest, which I don't think it will, because both teams have got that mindset of let's have a crack.
2: Yeah, and the good news is that there's a 27 knot northerly blowing on Saturday night. So
3: a swirling wind.
2: Yeah. Yep. So that's
0: beautiful. That's just what we want.
2: It's essentially a storm that's just moving its way through. There is a hurricane. There is a hurricane that's happening on Saturday night.
1: Literal hurricane. Yeah. Given all of that, Joey, if we could push you for a prediction, how do you think it goes?
0: I think there'll be a try in it, and I think the Canes, just through their attacking prowess, will do it. 10 years, I like the story as well. The storyline's nice. 10 years since their last title, 10 years since their last final. Brad Shields, the beautiful man. He was the only bloke in that team that was in that Hurricane squad when they last lifted the title. So I think, yeah, there's some nice synergies there. So, yeah, it's going to be fourth time unlucky, I think, for the Chiefs, unfortunately, for them.
2: Oh, jeez, okay.
0: Yeah, I could not care less. I'm happy either way, as long as it's not the Crusaders or the Blues, boys.
2: Good on you, Joey. Thanks, brother.
1: Get him out of here.
0: Love your work, man. Hooray!

0: 14 past 7 on the Hariki Breakfast. Thanks to Bunnings Trade. They've got all your paint jobs covered. I've got a moral question for the team.
1: Oh, we've come to the wrong people.
0: I've got a moral question for the team at 7:15. Great. On a Monday morning.
1: You've come to your moral compass, Manaya Stewart, this morning. And Rhoda. I don't think you find two less qualified people for this.
0: I reckon you're going to be qualified for this.
2: Okay.
0: I mean, I don't think you qualified for much, but I think this. I've been in broadcasting for some time now.
1: It's actually Rich coming from you, who is the least qualified person on the show.
0: Yeah. In this situation, I feel as a 30-year veteran broadcaster.
1: Yes.
0: I feel like I've seen a few things, and I've been presented with a number of conundrums over the years,
1: yep.
0: And navigated my way. You know, either. Clumsily,
1: yes,
0: or just managed to get through,
1: or with aplomb,
0: or sometimes you wouldn't even know that I am navigating my way through it, but I am. But in this situation, I saw something the other day, and I thought, this is a first, and it is a. Okay. I need to talk around this.
1: I know vaguely what this is about, and I know that you're going to try very hard here not to try and give enough detail to identify the person.
0: I don't even know if I should be talking about this on the radio, but anyway. Just something happened that I saw. So the other day, someone was presenting television. Let's just keep it super broad.
1: Yep.
0: Someone was presenting television, and I just happened to be in the control room at the same time as someone was presenting television.
1: That's not that broad. There's like 12 people who present television.
0: I know. I've already narrowed it down. But anyway, there was a wardrobe malfunction that wasn't actually occurring, but it had the potential to occur. Okay, that's the best way to describe it.
1: Okay.
0: It was a very minor wardrobe malfunction, but it was in the lower half.
1: Mm-hmm. Right.
0: So it wasn't an upstairs malfunction. It was a potential lower malfunction, and it involved a pair of pants.
1: Okay.
0: And what you could see through those pants.
1: Okay.
0: And there was a question that was asked of the people who were working behind the scenes. If there is such a problem with pants where you can see things through the pants.
1: I'm just going to say, there was an impending camel toe.
0: Thank you, Mano.
1: I'll say it.
0: Thank you. Is it the responsibility of the director in that situation to point that out? And as a result, there was a discussion that was had with the presenters that I was around, and it was whether or not you sign a piece of paper to say that you, it's a bit like a no resuscitation order.
1: Yeah, yeah, yeah.
0: So in the situation, if there was a camel toe,
1: yeah,
0: let's just say there was, I would like to be made aware of that. Thanks very much.
1: Or I would not.
0: Yeah.
1: The do not resuscitate clause. I would not like to be made aware of any.
0: Do you want to be or don't you want
1: to
0: be?
1: I guess it comes down to, and I have had a...
0: And is it wrong too? That's the thing, because clearly that means that you've been looking. And if that's taken the wrong way...
1: You've got a few issues here. One is, are you the right person to be telling them? Secondary is, if you don't tell them, but you have told other people, now that's a whole thing, because what if that gets back to this person?
0: Well, this is...
1: Everyone knew about it, no one said anything.
0: Yeah, what about in a live situation?
1: Yeah.
0: If you've got a live camel toe happening.
1: I think you're better off...
0: What do you do?
1: In my mind, I'm thinking you're better off not being part of the story. I think if you see something, say nothing, and just like...
0: But you're letting that person down. You're allowing that to happen.
1: But everyone is too, and your name's not part of the story. Now, as soon as you inject yourself and say, testing 1, 2, can you hear me? I believe we are just deploying a little bit of toe of the camel. Can we... Is there anything we can do about that? Now you're part of the story, you know what I mean? I think it's on you to tell someone that's closer to them to then share that information with them. What did you do? How'd you play it in the end?
0: 3483. 0800 Hariki, what would you do? This is the Hariki Breakfast.
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2: Racist harbour cruise. Let's go straight to the lines. Sam from Christchurch, you're on the draw. Congratulations.
3: Thanks, mate.
2: Too easy. Let's go to Cambridge, where we find Joe. Good morning, Joe. How's Cambridge this morning?
3: It's absolutely amazing, but wet, but very nice.
2: It's just how you like it. You're in the draw, Joe. Congratulations. Jacob from Auckland. How's Auckland this morning?
4: A little bit moist.
2: Beauty. All right, just we'll chuck you like in the draw too, Jacob. It's as easy as that. More chances to get in the draw as the week progresses.
1: Hey, this text in, we're just talking about whether or not someone should be told if they have a camel toe.
2: Yes.
1: And or moose knuckle or anything like that that's going on in a live television situation.
2: Yes.
1: Someone says, yep, same as something in your teeth. Person who tells you, hero, everyone who let you go through the day and said nothing, despicable. 5 seconds of embarrassment versus realizing that you've been like that for hours.
2: Yes, but there's a way to go about. You've got to figure out the relationship you have with that person. Are you in a position to be able to tell that person that, or are they going to think you're a creep? The other thing is, can you do it without alerting the wider group to the fact that it's happening? Because now it's a whole thing. If you bring the Eye of Sauron back around to them, and now everyone's talking about their camel toe.
1: Yeah, well, I think as well, the difference between a moose knuckle or a camel toe in a live television situation and then something in your teeth.
2: Yeah. Yeah.
1: Because the moose knuckle or camel toe assumes that you've been looking there.
2: Mm. Well, look, I've fallen victim to this. To knuckling.
1: I know you have.
2: To knuckling a bit of moose.
1: I haven't said anything.
2: So we were on a live stream. It was like a watch-along thing for, I think, a cricket game or potentially a rugby game. But anyway, it was one of these situations where there's a couch and then a row of chairs behind the couch. There's about six of us watching a sports thing. And we live-streamed it. For whatever reason, the camera was mounted to the floor,
1: mm-hmm.
2: and because I was sitting front and center,
1: oh god,
2: I was knuckling a bit of moose right in the front of the camera.
1: No desk.
2: Shorts, summer. Must have been cricket now that I think about it. Right.
1: This could be very problematic.
2: It was very problematic, and because I was sitting right in the front and center, and obviously I'm on the live stream, so I can't see that the comments are starting to mount up.
1: Oh, no.
2: But ACC webmaster Joe Jury could see that, and he was like, this is good for engagement. The more comments that we get on the stream, the more it gets pushed out on social media.
1: Right, okay.
2: And so he said nothing to me, and and just let it rock.
1: Okay. See, I think...
2: Well, what am I supposed to do if I'm knuckling a bit of moose?
1: Well, that's it. I mean, how far does it go? What about if someone said, look, I can clearly see the outline of you, yeah, but you're running a hog? I mean, what are you meant to do in that situation? You can't tuck it. Where are you going to put it?
2: No,
1: it's already in the pants.
2: No, and I think in the interest of body positivity, you've just got to rock with it.
0: Coming up with Gary and Manoia.
1: Can a Gen Z person operate a VCR?
2: Yes, this is off the back of us finding a few VHSs, then we found a VCR, then we said, Zoe, do you reckon this is going to be like putting the bloody, putting Tutankhamun's thing back together again, I think.
1: We'll find out whether she can do it after the break. This is the Hauraki Breakfast.
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1: 7:30 on the Hauraki Breakfast, time for your latest sport headlines, thanks to Export Ultra, the beer for here. An emphatic first-up performance from Germany at the FIFA World Cup. Four-time champions have humbled Curaçao 7-1 in Houston with six different goal scorers. The Netherlands face Japan in Dallas at 8.
14: Yeah, we are up first tomorrow. Tomorrow at about 1 o'clock, I think, in the afternoon. Right. Which is great, great timing for our for this World Cup, isn't it, for us?
1: So the Netherlands always good?
14: Yes. Yep. I was in Amsterdam for my 23rd birthday when the Netherlands played in the whatever World Cup that was, and they lost, and Amsterdam entirely emptied out. It was gutting. I was really settling in for a long night. Place just cleared out.
1: Liam Lawson has claimed points again with a ninth place finish in the Formula One Barcelona Catalunya Grand Prix. Lewis Hamilton claimed his first F1 win since switching to Ferrari, with the 41-year-old becoming the oldest Grand Prix winner in 56 years. It was all a British podium with George Russell and Lando Norris rounding out the top three. And a couple of bogeys have halted Ryan Fox's charge up the leaderboard in the final round of his Canadian title defence.
14: Oh.
1: Fox has had two birdies and two bogeys to be even for the day. It's classic Ryan Fox. And 10 under for the tournament through 11 holes of his final round in Toronto. He's in a share of 14th, four shots back from the lead.
14: Yeah, good stuff. I can't believe that's a year ago that he won that. It was miraculous.
1: Yeah, that's right, with the three wood.
14: Yeah, stuck that thing.
1: Yeah.
14: Still a lot of golf to be played, so let's see.
1: Yeah, still plenty of golf.
14: Up next, though, we've got the VCR in the studio. It is sitting on a stool underneath a TV. She has all the ingredients to play a VHS through a VCR, but can Gen Z Zoe play a VHS?
1: And Gen Z Zoe is not allowed to Google it beforehand either, because that's something that Gen Z's will do. Oi, get off the Google! You're not allowed to Google.

0: 7:34 on the Hareki Breakfast. Right, we have a VCR in the studio.
1: Yes.
0: We have a Gen Z in the studio.
1: Yes.
0: And we have a television in the studio.
1: Yes.
0: The question is, because Zoe's never seen a VCR player before.
1: No.
0: Amazing. But still. And she, this is a VCR.
2: This is
0: the VHS. This is the VHS, which is a video home system.
1: Yes.
0: Short for video home system.
3: Right.
0: And that thing there, I'm not even going to tell you what it does. You just have to look at that. It's Hadley on Cricket.
1: Yes, it's in its case that you would rent from Video Easy. She's opened it. Describe what you see in there, Zoe.
3: It's just a brick.
1: Okay.
0: A large piece of plastic that is the size of a small book. Now, Hadley on Cricket, the world champion wicket taker, shows and explains how he has become one of the world's greatest strike bowlers and all-round cricketing athletes.
1: Yes, something that you need to see, Zoe, because I feel like your value as a strike bowler is sort of falling off at the moment, so you need a couple of tips on that.
0: It includes introduction and attitudes, fitness, selection of equipment, bowling, the run-up, grips, problems and solutions, batting techniques and shots, running between the wickets, fielding, wicket-keeping and captaincy with John Ryan.
1: Perfect. All opportunities for improvement there for Zoe. All right, you've got the VHS in your hand. The VCR is over there underneath the TV. Go. See if you can plug that in.
3: I'm not confident.
2: So nothing's plugged in. It's not got the power. It's not connected up to the TV that's above it currently.
1: Well, no.
0: You've just given all. I mean, you've just directed her immediately by saying that.
2: Well,
3: Rudy, you've. Look,
0: she's directed her to the power plug. Yeah, it does require power. Obviously.
2: I don't have a lot of faith this is going to work.
1: She's identified the power plug. The power plug is plugged into the wall.
0: Yep.
1: And she is now faced with three coloured cables that she's never seen before. Now, she's confided to me off here that she does have trouble plugging an HDMI cable into the back of a TV. So this is a cut above that.
0: Well, the RCA's a time and a place of another generation. So it's even getting that, I mean, knowing where goes where in this situation.
1: But do you remember back in the day having to plug these in without being able to see the back of the TV? Because remember sometimes the TV was so big you couldn't move it, so you had to put them in blind, basically with your hand behind the TV to where you couldn't see it.
0: Yes, I remember that. I also remember attempting to move TVs back in the day, those giant tube ones, and you need six people to move them.
1: She has plugged...
3: It's on.
1: Okay, so it's on and it is... plugged into the back of the TV.
0: Okay.
3: Let me just change the output on the TV.
0: Oh, yeah, and they look so far so good.
3: Component, is that right? I reckon that's all right.
0: So far so good.
2: Do you think that's right, Zoe?
3: Yeah, that looks right. It looks ancient so much.
2: Okay.
1: Okay, it's a grey
0: staticky
1: screen.
0: This is the interesting bit. So Zoe currently has the VHS in her hand, and she is...
1: She can't
0: figure out which way it goes.
2: Oh, no.
0: This could be an absolute disaster. It's not going in. She's trying to put it in the wrong way. She's now flipped it over, and that's also the wrong way. And this is the third way is the correct way, and it slid
2: in.
0: But it was three attempts there.
1: We've just received a text. I donated that copy of Hadley on Cricket to the ACC. Hopefully it works.
2: Oh, my goodness.
1: Because the warranty's just ended.
3: I've done
2: it. She's
3: done it. She's done it. Here
0: it is. It's on. And Richard Hadley.
2: Wow.
3: Wow,
0: what a delivery that was to Chris Tavare, by the way.
1: They weren't all black and white, Zoe. I just want you to know that. This one is, but they weren't. Shout out to Sam from Retromania_NZ. He's the one who donated that video.
3: Anything else you want me to fast forward on that thing?
0: Well, that's it. Can you operate it? Because obviously it had the tab taken off it, which means that it just plays straight away.
2: Yeah.
0: So you didn't actually have to play it. She has now stopped it. Oh, no. You're fast forwarding? Okay, she's fast forwarding. It's a Nicam stereo. It's a good VHS player, that one.
3: Any other requests?
1: There you go. It's Ian Smith talking to Richard Hadley, and they are. Oh,
2: Ian Smith looks really different on this video.
1: Great, congratulations.
0: Well done, Zoe.
1: Turns out Gen Z can, in fact, operate a VCR.
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0: 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You just need to answer three questions right out of five. You'll have 45 seconds to do it.
1: Big windfall on Friday, which means we reset to $50, but still a bargain at twice the price. We go to the phone lines now. Blair from Pukekohe, you went to Sacred Heart College, is that right?
2: That's correct, yeah.
1: I can see it's already on there once, one time before. That wasn't you, was it?
2: Probably not, no.
0: Probably not.
1: Okay.
0: You can never be too sure, can you?
2: This is true.
1: I presume that's a big school. There must have been some famous people that went there.
2: Oh, yeah. Sean Fitzpatrick.
1: That'll do. Sean Fitzpatrick. About as famous as they get. How did it go academically, though?
2: Pretty good. Hey, actually, I think Tim Payne went there, too.
1: Is that right?
2: He's in the world at the moment, isn't he?
0: The most famous footballer in the world ever.
1: Yep.
0: Turns out.
1: That'll do. All right, then. Your chance to join Tim Payne up there in the stratosphere, Blair. Good luck.
0: Here we go, Blair. Question number one for you. The Mitsubishi Black Diamond was a popular brand of what?
2: Microwave, wasn't it?
0: It was a VCR. Dave Gibson is the frontman for which Kiwi band?
2: LMNOP.
0: Correct. Yeah. Stephen Glover, known professionally as Steve-O, was made famous by what TV show?
2: Jacker.
0: That's right. In what year did Japan launch their infamous attack on Pearl Harbor?
2: 1942?
0: No, it was 1941. You've got to get this right. Who won seven consecutive Tour de France titles between 1999 and 2005?
2: Lance Armstrong.
0: Yes, he's done it. Well done. And we will be going back to the third umpire to have a look at the Mitsubishi Black Diamond because he's won it.
3: I don't think there's any need for anything.
0: I believe there may have been a microwave by the same name.
1: Is that right?
0: I believe there may have been.
2: The giveaway probably should have been the VCR set all morning.
1: Yes, yeah, that's right.
0: Potentially.
1: That's right.
0: Congratulations, you won a $50 Bunnings voucher, Blair. Well done.
1: That VCR player is still playing. I'm watching. Oh, it's just finished.
0: Captaincy with John Wright.
1: Can you rewind that back to the start now, please, Zoe?

0: with Jerry and Manaya.
1: ACC here, G-Lane joins us before 9 o'clock. Massive weekend of sport. Big weekend coming up again next weekend as well, Manaya.
2: Yeah, plus Paul Ford's going to join us straight after 8 o'clock to reflect on the career of Kane Williamson, who, shock horror, announced his retirement just in the middle of Ruta's set at the pub on Friday night.
3: I'm still sad about it. Whispers
2: started going around the pub, Kane Williamson's retired. Now the problem is, though, that with AI, every time you see this stuff, you're like, is he actually?
1: Yeah.
2: Well,
1: he has.
2: That's heartbreaking. Why in the middle of the series and how will he be remembered in history? Paul Ford joins us after 8.
1: Also, a huge announcement after 8 o'clock. We've got a big interview that we want to tell you about, which is coming up. And we need your help, actually. This is the Hauraki Breakfast.
0: The Hauraki Breakfast. 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Another so-called work trip with ACC head G-Lane. The Export Ultra Beer Garden Tour is back. 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
0: The grand final, Sydney.
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0: 3 night, 5-star hotel. 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The harbour.
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0: If you reckon you've got what it takes to join Jerry Manaya and G Lane in the grandest beer garden, listen to get in the draw. 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
20: In this update, Iran's poured cold water on US peace talks, saying there's little point continuing as tensions flare after new deadly Israeli strikes in Lebanon. But foreign policy analyst Jeffrey Price says both sides still have plenty to gain from ending the war.
21: This would be the first step in what is at least a two-step process, formalizing an informal ceasefire. Most important, I think, it would be reopening the Straits of Hormuz.
20: Back here, Matt and Nick Mowbray are still sitting on top of the NBR rich list. Their fortune is now pegged at $20 billion.
22: The collective value of the rich list has increased from $102.1 billion last year to $129 billion. The number of billionaires has also risen from 18 to 26.
20: New polling shows more than one in seven companies have less than a month's cash reserves left. It comes as credit reporting agency Centrix is seeing liquidations on the rise. And as World Elder Abuse Awareness Day shines a light on scams targeting older Kiwis, reports of elder financial abuse jumped at 20% last year. Jennifer Tweed from Perpetual Guardian Group says rising cost of living pressures are hitting a lot of people hard.
23: We don't like to think the worst of people, but more and more so we see financial abuse taking place through family members.
20: In sport with Export Ultra, the beer for here. A statement start to the FIFA World Cup from one of the competition favourites on TVNZ.
24: Germany begin with a bang. Germany 7, Curaçao 1.
20: The Netherlands are next up against Japan, kicking off now. And fortune has smiled on Liam Lawson in Spain in more ways than one. Late retirements, including from championship leader Kimi Antonelli, saw the Kiwi Racing Bulls driver initially claim ninth place at F1's Barcelona-Catalunya Grand Prix, but Lawson's now been elevated to eighth after Franco Colapinto, who finished a spot ahead, was handed a 10-second time penalty upon review. In that sport, I'm Bryn Rudkin.
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19: The Hauraki Breakfast with Jerry and Manaya.
1: Nice to have your company this morning on the Hauraki Breakfast, Monday the 15th of June, halfway through June 2026.
2: Jeez. So is this exactly, no, we're already more than halfway through the year.
3: No, what halfway is end of June, Manaya.
2: Okay.
3: Halfway is the end of June.
1: Oh, yeah, right. Okay. Great, so it's the end of 6 months. Yeah, yeah. Right.
2: Where are you at on your New Year's resolutions? Have you done them? Mm. Will you have them done?
1: Oh, what was my New Year's resolution? God, it seems like so far ago that I can't even remember. When was New Year? I don't even remember where I was.
2: Jan 31st, remember?
3: 5.5 months ago, Jerry.
1: Yeah, I can't even remember where I was. No. It was starting to meld into one.
2: Yeah, that's right. But I didn't set any, and that way you can't fail.
1: Yeah, that's a good way to go.
2: Yeah, huge hour of radio coming up. We've got a huge announcement. Big things coming. We've got an interview we want to tell you about, and we need your help with some questions. I think it's going to be someone you're interested in.
1: Yeah.
2: And I think there's going to be some people who have some questions for this person.
1: Yeah, definitely.
2: And we need them.
1: We do need them.
2: So we'll tell you what that is later
1: also,
2: on.
1: Also, ACC Haji Lane joins us to wrap up the weekend of sport. But up next, Paul Stewart Ford, New Zealand's premier sports journalist, of course, Kane Williamson, announcing his retirement on Friday afternoon.
2: Yeah. Heartbreaking. I'm gutted about this.
1: He will not play international cricket ever again.
2: No, which means he's not playing against Australia this upcoming summer. And he's also not even playing in the next test against England.
1: No. Question is, how good was he? Paul Stewart Ford to answer that question next.

0: 10 past 8 on the Hareki Breakfast. So big news coming through on Friday night.
1: It sort of dawned on me in the last few days that it felt like the time was right for me to step away, and I just have so much respect for the New Zealand team, the Black Caps, and so much respect for the game, and so it feels right to be making this decision today.
0: That is Kane Williamson pulling stumps on his 110 test career, finishing with the most test runs and the most test centuries for New Zealand. But how surprising was it for one of our best to retire in the middle of a series while you're playing in England? Paul Stewart Ford, New Zealand's premier sports journalist, joins us now. Was it an unusual move, you reckon, retiring now, Paul Ford?
2: I mean, it was annoying from my point of view, but I guess, you know, Kane Williamson does things in Kane Williamson ways. And, you know, to retire with a 10-word statement at 10 p.m. on a Friday night after a Chiefs game in England during the middle of a series just kind of feels like you're trying to find a slot in the calendar where you get the least amount of attention and just get this thing over and done with. And it just feels like he just doesn't want the limelight. And, you know, the light bulb goes out when you're in a job and you go, you know what, I don't think I can get out of bed tomorrow and do this anymore.
0: I think there could have been one other way, and that is just to finish a series and then not say anything and then just never play again.
2: Well, that's the Dan Vettori method after the World Cup final. Yeah, I mean, I think maybe with hindsight, there was a lot of speculation. You'll remember the Tim Southee farewell, which was a bit awkward because Tim Southee kind of didn't really sort of cover himself in glory in that final series. But around that time was when Kane Williamson was there was speculation Kane Williamson might be done. And he scored 100 in Hamilton against England when we gave him an absolute pants down hiding. And there was a lot of speculation.

0: speculation at end of 2024 that that might be the end of his days. And I think there were conversations that were had, and he went, and basically they just said to him, we'd love you to just keep going for a bit more, mate, please. And so I think maybe not a deal, but a kind of like, let's just do it series by series. And so with hindsight, I wonder whether the light was dimming, and we've got another 18 months out of him, but he is done.
1: When while he was still playing, people wanted to start comparing him to the greats, certainly of New Zealand cricket, but then obviously the world as well. I always feel like it's too early while the guy's still playing. His seat's still warm, but he has retired. So now's the time to have the discussion. How good is he first in terms of New Zealand greats and then on the world stage?
0: Yeah, I mean, we've waited 48 hours, Manoa. I think we're good to go. I think definitely from my point of view, our best batsman of all time. I mean, I get in a turmoil because I think Richard Hadlee was a more significant figure for New Zealand cricket. But in terms of, I guess, watching a guy come through over the last 20 years and inspire a generation, I think Kane would be, let's just say he's our best batter. Maybe Richard Hadlee is our best bowler. And that's kind of, that feels like about the right place for him. I mean, I think the thing about Hadlee, without dwelling on that, is that Hadlee did it by himself. Kane was the, inspired or got to build on that foundation that Hadlee built. And he was also working alongside some of the greats of our game, Southey, Bolt, Vittori, McCullum, Taylor, Watling, de Grandhomme. So, they were, as a collective, I think they were epic. And Kane was absolutely the diamond amongst the batters in that lineup. But, so I think that's from a New Zealand point of view. In terms of the world stage, I mean, I think he's got some world-class statistics. And I think, when you've scored more test centuries than Steve Waugh and you're up there with Alistair Cook, you've got a home average that people are comparing. You're in the same breath as Bradman and Sobers. You know that you are, up in the pantheon of amazing international cricketers. But look, I think he's probably outside the absolute greats of the game, but certainly New Zealand's number one contender.
2: Why do New Zealanders love him so much, Paul Stewart Ford?
0: I think this is the thing. I think it's that world-class cricketing greatness, definitely, but also the almost kind of comical levels of humility. and I think, scoring all the runs and looking great and playing beautiful shots and all of that good stuff and getting us into tournaments and tournament finals and scoring big runs on big stages and all of that stuff, that was amazing. But I think that he did it in that classic Sir Edmund Hillary kind of way, I'm doing it for everyone else. It's not about me. Doing it with poise, doing it with calm, doing it with dignity. And that is what commanded respect from international people. It wasn't him going around kind of, and I guess in a world of massive cricketing egos, he was a bit of an elixir of calm and dignity. And I think that's why we loved him, is that he showed a lot of grace and composure. Just that absolute kind of the model Kiwi sportsman, unbelievably good, extremely modest, low drama, controversy-free, and team first.
1: A text through on 3483. What does Paul Ford say to allegations that G Lane made a deal with the devil? Kane Williamson's international career for a Chiefs Super Rugby semi-final win.
0: Well, I don't know. If he did, he must have been quite drunk because he felt deep regret on Friday night because I was involved in some text exchanges where he was like, I would give anything to get Kane Williamson back. So, I don't know if he's done something terrible there, but I think he wants to walk it back for sure.
2: So there were only a few more games, obviously, in the series to go. And if he had have played all those games, I see in terms of most matches, so Ross Taylor and Dan Vittori have played the most, 112. Stephen Fleming next on 111, then Kane Williamson on 110. Now, if he had have played the other two tests in the series, he would have been up there with Ross Taylor and Dan Vittori as the most matches for New Zealand. I wonder whether he doesn't actually want to be at the top of lists. Yeah. I know that sounds weird, but just to your point before, Paul, about wanting to go under the radar, I wonder about that.
0: It sounds weird to us because I guess we go, why would you not want to be on the top of all of these lists? But, he just didn't care. And he said this in his press conference or his chat in that windowless, logo-less hotel room where he appropriately announced his retirement with no ego and no drama. He said, the runs aren't yours. They're of service to the team. And that's the point. He's like, I'm only here to score the runs for the team. I don't really care about any of this other stuff, including how many times I captained New Zealand or how many wins I got or whatever. I think he loved the team succeeding, and that's what he got out of bed for. And I think what's happened is he's gone, you know what, I think someone else is going to get out of bed and be keener to do this than me, and I'm going to make a space for somebody.
2: This text here on 3483, does Kane Williamson now have to pay for his own flight home, seeing as he's leaving mid-tour? That's such a New Zealand question. I think he surely would be afforded the flight home for all the things that he's done for New Zealand cricket.
3: We can have a whip around.
2: Yep.
0: Well, I think G Lane can shout him the flight, for God's sake. No, I think I actually think he's staying over there. I know he's a huge fan of the butchery at Middlesex.
2: Thank you very much for your time. Paul Stewart-Ford, New Zealand's premier sports journalist.

0: 18 past 8 on the Hideki Breakfast. So this is pretty exciting. Guess who we're going to be chatting to tomorrow night?
1: Yes, this is very exciting. Very exciting. This will be the biggest guest we've ever had on the show, I'd say.
0: Up there. Particularly for our audience.
1: Yep.
0: People that grew up watching television, MTV in the early 2000s, late 90s, early 2000s.
1: Yep.
0: And then all the way into the, loomed large over those noughties, are they called the noughties?
1: Yes, they're called the noughties.
0: That's an annoying term, isn't it?
1: But I believe a strain of STD named after him around college campuses in the early 2000s.
0: Yes.
1: It could only be one person. Johnny Knoxville joins us on the show. Down the track, we're going to be interviewing him. We're allowed to say when? There's a lot of rules around what we can and can't say here.
0: Yeah.
1: So we're interviewing him tomorrow night, but it won't play out till around next week or something. But anyway, this is the biggest guest that we have had since I've been on the show, for sure.
0: Mm-hmm.
1: And so we want your help on 3483. What would you ask Johnny Knoxville if you had the chance to talk to him?
0: It's such an interesting dude, because what he did with Jackass, essentially, it predated YouTube and YouTube short clips. But what he did is he put a whole lot of what ended up being short clips together on a television show and stunts happening, weird things happening that you would normally film really loosely. Because before that, it was all about production values in television, and he just took that right away. He's like, nah, we've just got a camera and we'll just film it.
1: We're just doing dumb shit. And we're filming it. And
0: mates doing dumb shit.
1: I mean, when it started coming out when I was at around sort of early high school era, and so it was just the whispers on the playground. You would hear all these rumors of Wee Man fell off a roof and died. Not true. You would just hear so much about this, and everybody would pass the VHSs, Zoe, around at the playground. Go ahead and watch this one. Try and, you know, hide it from your parents that you were watching it.
0: Yeah.
1: Someone's text through, are you guys having Beavis and Butthead on the show?
0: No. Here's a question. Someone suggests, what was the most pain he felt on camera? See, that's good. I also want to know, like, what were the stunts that you came up with? What's the ideas that you've come up with that you never have filmed?
1: Yeah.
0: Because they've filmed insane stuff.
1: Oh, no. Yeah.
0: Like, insane stuff. But I'd like to know the ones that never make it, because I think legally they're not allowed to do some things because they're too copyable.
1: Yes.
0: Imitable.
1: Yep. And that was always a big issue for them.
0: And as a result, you're not allowed to do that because, obviously, legally, they will get in trouble if people copy them.
1: I also want to know what's the most common one that people bring up with him. You know, because he's got such a long back catalogue of doing dumb shit. What are the ones that people bring up to him whenever they see him? What are the ones that they yell out to him across the street?
0: Certainly, he's had a lot of concussions, a lot of head knocks. Would you be worried about how that's going to affect you later on in life? No, I don't think he would.
1: Yeah. So give us a text, 3483, get your questions in. We'll be interviewing him after the show tomorrow. So if something occurs to you overnight, then let us know.
0: Johnny Knoxville.
1: Your chance to ask Johnny Knoxville a question.
0: Johnny Knoxville from Jackass. What a, really looking forward to that.

0: Jerry and Manaya.
1: ACC here, G Lane joins us in the studio. He is still, well, he's cleaning the whatever you want to call it off himself, mana. Actually. Yeah, there's a mana all over him after Friday night's performance. The Chiefs absolutely smashing your beloved Crusaders, Manaya.
2: Did they? I didn't see it.
1: Absolutely.
2: You don't watch Super Rugby anymore? Well, the competition's dead. Who cares?
1: I mean, the fact that they beat them by, what was it, 37 points, I believe. Even the Blues were not beaten by 37 points by the Hurricanes.
2: Who really cares? I'm more of an All Blacks guy.
1: Sure you are.
2: At the moment, than that.
1: Sure you are. Looking forward to this weekend, though. $1.50, the Hurricanes at the stage at the TAB versus $2.50 for the Chiefs.
2: That's crazy. They should be $1.99 each.
1: It's obviously just that home advantage.
2: I guess so, yeah.
1: This is the Hauraki Breakfast.
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0: Jerry and Manaya, the Hauraki Breakfast.
1: Time for your latest sport headlines thanks to Export Ultra, the beer for here. Liam Lawson has moved up a further spot in the standings at the Formula One Barcelona Grand Prix, initially finishing in ninth. He's been one of the beneficiaries of 8th place Franco Colapinto being handed a post-race 10-second time penalty.
2: Damn. What do you get a penalty for?
1: Awesome moves up to 8th. 41-year-old Lewis Hamilton claimed his first win since his switch to Ferrari.
2: Going good, seems, Liam Lawson, doesn't it? 8th, that's pretty good, isn't it?
1: Yeah, I
2: mean, how many dudes on the race?
1: 8th, how many dudes you know roll like this?
2: Not many.
1: How many dudes you know flow like this?
2: Not many.
1: If any. Ryan Fox is back in the conversation at the Canadian Golf Open. I love that term. Yeah. He's in the conversation.
2: He's in the conversation for sure.
1: The defending champions made a stunning eagle, holding out at the par 4 12th on his second shot from 79 yards out.
2: Wow. Hell yeah. That's a hell of a shot. 79 yards out. Miraculous.
1: He's in the conversation.
2: Oh, he's so in the conversation.
1: He's now in a share of 5th, 4 back from a 3-way tied for the lead.
2: Tremendous. Couple more of those and he's right there.
1: And another English cricketer is on the sidelines ahead of the second test against the Black Caps starting this Wednesday at the Oval. Ollie Robinson's been ruled out after soreness in his right knee. Uncapped, I know what that's like. Uncapped seamer Harry Crockham has already been called in as cover. It comes with captain Ben Stokes and seamer Gus Atkinson. They're already dropped following a nightclub incident, which is still under investigation. More and more information coming to light at the investigation is just constantly more stuff coming to light.
2: Yes, yeah, there's heaps. I wonder if G-Lane knows anything about it.
1: Well, he'll be joining us before 9 o'clock this morning to talk about the sport and the weekend. Plus, of course, the retirement of Kane Williamson, which we'd talked to Paul Stewart Ford about. And I believe he's still wiping the mana off himself from Friday night's performance. It's the Hodaki Breakfast.

0: 8:35 on the Hariki Breakfast. I heard a rumour that there was an incident on Friday night across at the pub where Ruda was playing a gig, and it involved Mash and Lauren, Mash, former producer of the show, and their going away gig.
1: Yeah.
0: Their leaving party.
1: Yeah.
0: And
1: what was the incident?
0: Well, I've heard that the microphone, Ruda's microphone, Ruda being the singer and guitarist in his band.
2: Well, it was a duo. So one half of the duo, you probably say.
1: Break up the duopoly.
0: Yeah. I've heard that the microphone was wrestled away from him by someone who just happens to be in the studio here.
1: Oh, Jesus, this is an allegation.
0: Wrestled away from.
1: Okay, so this is entrapment because I was forced to go up on stage and sing a song. It's now being relayed to the nation as I got up there and wrestled the microphone away. So I've done something I didn't want to do and I'm now being remonstrated for it.
2: Yeah, you did with aplomb, Manoish.
1: Thank you.
2: Absolutely nailed it.
1: Thank you.
0: What song did he sing, Ruda? So this is Manoish. He wrestled the microphone away from you, forced his way up there, bustled through everybody.
1: Yeah. I will say that did happen, but it wasn't me that did it.
2: he did Angels by Robbie Williams.
1: We did Angels.
0: Yeah.
2: You really took a strong lead on that. And because Manoish had no form of monitoring, so he couldn't hear himself, he went as loud as he possibly could. And man, he was loud.
1: Okay.
2: But he was strong.
1: Jesus.
0: Okay.
1: Hey, don't ever ask me to help you out on stage ever again, eh? How about that? Should we start it there?
0: Loud is not a compliment.
2: No.
0: When it comes to singing.
2: It's an observation, but he was soulful.
1: Could you never ask me to come up on stage and sing a song and then throw me under the bus immediately on the Monday morning?
2: He had energy.
0: So what's the deal, Ruda? As a performer of note, so you'd be playing at pubs and stuff like that around the place. What's the deal about people coming up and singing? It's kind of karaoke, but it's not karaoke.
2: Well, there are actually bands that do that, like they do a live band karaoke situation. This is not one of those. But I guess the thing for us on Friday night was there was a group of about 20 or 30 people, and we knew most of them. So when Bonnie Jensen won News, was the first person to make an absolute beeline behind a couple of tables and grab the microphone and demand that we must play Valerie by Amy Winehouse.
0: Oh!
2: For her to sing.
0: Well, it's a party song. Great party starter. Good song to dance to as well, Valerie.
2: Yeah.
0: But difficult vocally.
2: Oh, no. I mean, it wasn't too bad. The thing is that Bonnie Jensen won News had a few beverages at this point. And there was a little bit of flatness at the end of most of the notes. She'd just fall off at the end of those. But she brought
1: a lot of energy.
0: This is
1: brutal.
0: This is brutal. Was there any flatness in Manoish Stewart?
2: No, man.
1: I didn't ask to go and get on that mic. I was asked against my will by Ruda, by the way.
2: Oh, well, not just
1: to,
2: by
1: to
2: Ruda.
1: To get up on the stage. So don't now turn around and be like, oh, he wrestled the mic off.
2: It was also a favour for Loz, whose leaving party it was.
1: Well, it'll be the last favour anyone gets out of me now.
2: But second up, when I was third up, actually, second up was former employee of Radio Hauraki, the Duchess.
1: Oh.
2: And she got up.
1: I
2: can't really remember what song she sung early, but later on she tried Taylor Swift to Shake It Off. And promptly found that it was very high song to sing.
1: Oh, yeah, okay. Yeah.
0: All right.
1: I think in general the rule is if you're not invited up onto the stage, then probably don't.
2: Yeah, totally.
1: And as I've learned this morning, even if you are invited up onto the stage, probably don't because you'll get flamed for it on Monday.
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1: Oh. Welcome to the studio, ACC.
2: Can you hear that?
1: G Lane. Yeah, I can hear
2: it. Can you hear that? That's the Munna bus.
1: Okay.
2: That is the Munna bus.
1: Yeah.
2: And it's headed to Wellington to steamroll the Hurricanes this weekend after steamrolling the Crusaders at FML Stadium. What a weekend, and what a weekend in the Tron field days. The rugby. Jeez.
3: Well,
2: doesn't get much better.
3: I think a lot of people thought the Chiefs were going to beat the Crusaders, but nobody saw that first half coming.
4: Oh, my God.
3: Nobody, not even you.
2: Oh, my God. No, 42-5, you had to extract me from the roof of the studio. There was just so much bodily fluids flowing around in that first half. 42-5,
4: I had to check multiple apps. I was like, this can't be right. There's a bug with the score thing on the TV screen. 42 points.
2: Oh, yeah.
3: And some champagne rugby.
2: Oh. Absolutely, champagne rugby. They just didn't give them the ball in that first half, and they executed perfectly. I mean, and then they parked the Munna bus in the second half. They were like, you know what, if we hold on for 20 minutes, the game's ours.
3: Yep.
2: And in effect, it was.
4: The most painful part was that the Crusaders came out and scored relatively early in the second half, and it was just enough hope for me. I was like, and then the Chiefs scored, and then she was a dull, turgid affair.
2: Well,
4: absolutely heartbreaking.
2: Let's be honest, Minaya, you gave up at halftime. You jumped on stage at the Empire Tavern with Ruda and bashed out some Robbie Williams.
4: Yeah, that is what happened. Yeah.
3: Well, good news, though, for All Blacks fans as well there, because seeing Damien McKenzie play that well.
2: Oh, yeah.
3: I mean, that's a masterclass right there.
2: Yeah, yeah. I mean, even Quintu Paia, who looked a little, like always blowing the Quintu Paia, looked a bit injured at the end there. I was a bit worried, but he seemed to shake off what looked to be a serious knee injury and carried on, but it must have been a dead leg of some description. But great to see the Wellingtonians turn out in kind of force on Saturday.
4: Yeah.
2: The camera angles managed to avoid the full three empty sections until right the last minute of the game when they scored in the corner there and they had to show it. So you'd hope that Hurricanes fans will turn up this weekend for the final.
3: Well,
2: surely.
3: Let's talk about this game, though. I mean, the Blues were there. It was there or thereabouts, 57-21. Going down by 36 points. Of course, the Chiefs, the Crusaders going down by 37 points in Hamilton. So you would say that that's a...
2: Wow.
3: The Blues basically came third.
2: Well, look. At halftime...
5: Is that what we'd say?
3: Yeah, they came third.
2: At halftime, 17-14 at halftime. And, you know, the Blues led from a lot of that first half. And then on the commentary, we were like, here we go.
4: Hang on.
2: Here we go. Here's the bed situation for the Canes. But then they did what the Chiefs did in the first half against the Crusaders, and they ran away with it.
4: Yeah, absolutely. Blew it out. I saw it coming too. I believe we've got the audio for my prediction on Friday.
3: You just never know. Blues get a bit of a roll on.
2: Yeah, look, I'll give it to you. If it's tight at halftime or just after halftime, I saw last week against the
4: 60
2: Brumbies.
4: Points, man. It's going to be a 60-point drubbing. Write that down. Clip that.
3: 60-point drubbing. Well, you got that wrong. The Hurricanes scored 57.
2: Yeah, there you go. How's the possuming from Cam Roygaard?
4: Where do we stand on that?
2: He jumped into Bodie Barrett. Bodie Barrett was, I mean, let's be clear, Bowden Barrett is not interested in going into any sort of really heavy contact. So he was competing and he pulled out, and Roygaard kind of dived into him, fell to the ground, was like, and then like a possum being hit by 18 wheels of justice, he just got up, eyes tapped, gone, ran 50 metres.
3: Yeah, amazing, miraculous recovery from him. Yeah, I don't know where I stand on that with milking and rugby. I mean, you see a lot with league as well now, where a league player will have a slightly high shot and then they just take a while to get up and then they touch the head.
4: The problem is, now that he's done that, he will never get the benefit of the doubt if he goes down injured again.
2: No.
4: So if he goes down and goes, oh, sorry, my hammy, there's going to be no sympathy and he's going to get cleaned out so hard the next time that happens.
3: Do you think it's a nod to the FIFA World Cup?
2: Yeah, I think
3: that
2: it is.
3: What's going on?
2: I think Cam Roygaard has just gone, you know what, FIFA World Cup's on, I'm just a wee nod to all the drama queens rolling around clutching their faces are over in America, Canada, and USA.
3: He was good, though. I mean, I've got to say, when I saw it happen, I was like, ooh, this looks bad. This looks bad. And then, whoa, boom, he was up. He was gone.
4: Boom-woomba.
3: Yeah.
4: In the middle of all of the chaos on Friday night as well, Joe Jury had to rush out of the pub because Kane Williamson retired.
2: Real shame. I mean, word is that he had to get convinced to do this tour to England and to begin this tour. He wasn't overly keen, but got convinced to do it and played that first test and just didn't feel the vibe.
4: Didn't have a good time.
2: Didn't feel the vibe. And
4: wasn't a great test.
2: With Kane Williamson, he's like, you know what? And his wife's from England. Is, you know, he'll spend the rest of the summer over there. He'll play a bit of cricket.
4: Oh, free trip to England?
2: Yeah, he'll play for Middlesex for another, you know, 3 or 4 months. And he'll come home and he won't want any fanfare. He doesn't want the Ross Taylor Grand Tour. Yeah. He just wants to go out in his own terms. And good on him. He's still probably our best batsman, but it's just a shame.
4: He doesn't want a taxidermied camel on the sideline.
2: Well, little does he know that I've got about a container load of hats.
3: He's going to be a dump.
2: You
3: need to fly a plane over the top of the oval, and then they need to be dropped.
2: Well, look, the last two tests of the summer are going to be in Hamilton and Tauranga at the end of this cricket summer. So
4: is that the end of the hats?
2: Yeah, they
3: can
2: might
3: we
2: be.
3: Can we do a helicopter drop of drop?
2: Some sort of like top dressing plane flying over dangerously low with a dangerously high pilot,
4: flower bomber,
2: who's on glass Barbie just buzzing the embankment, dropping hats. It's going to have to happen because I need to get rid of them somehow. But I think that especially that Bay Oval game will be a bit of a farewell for Kane, even though he's not playing. I think it'll be a bit of a tribute because there's one is our greatest ever batsman, and he's decided to call it a day. Which I was already high on emotions that night, and I got that, and I went home and had a little bit of a cry.
3: Did you? Yeah, I thought so. I thought so. I thought he would do a Vittori and just quietly just never play again.
2: But that's kind of what he's done.
3: Series.
2: It's kind of what
3: but
2: he's done.
3: But he did in the middle of the series.
2: Yeah, true.
4: He tried to.
2: Yeah.
4: He tried to.
3: Actually, and it's just meant that the game which starts, the second test which starts at the Oval on Wednesday night.
2: Yeah.
3: That makes that super interesting.
2: Yeah.
3: Because now with England out with three players now, actually, that have gone from their test team that won last week.
4: Yeah.
3: And now Kane Williamson not playing. It's like, wow, this is put a cat amongst the pigeons.
2: Yeah, well, almost more pressure on us this week on that test because England are in such disarray after I read that the piss is always undefeated when it comes to the England cricket team.
3: Mm-hmm, that's true. ACC Hit G-Lane, thanks for your time this morning.
2: All right.

0: It's the Hideaki Breakfast with Jerry and Manaya. So every Friday, Manaya and I send a whole lot of merch, thanks to Export Ultra, out to a business somewhere.
1: It's trying to inject a bit of, you know, it's tough out there, particularly for businesses. You know, they're doing it tough. And one of the first things that falls by the wayside is the extracurriculars, the team bonding things. And we don't want to see that fall by the wayside, because I feel like we're very focused on those kinds of things.
0: Yeah.
1: The morale.
0: Absolutely the morale. So we sent a special merch pack of Export Ultra out to Samuel Light Young from Explosive Supplements in Westgate in Auckland.
1: Yep.
0: And that was duly received.
1: It was. Yep.
0: And appreciated, I've
1: yes,
0: got to say.
1: It was. I did notice he was the only person in that day, so she might have been a one man band.
0: He's probably still there.
1: Yeah, that's right.
0: He's getting through the rest of that merch.
1: Yeah, so last week it was people who are jacked beyond belief, and yep. So that's why Sam won that one from Explosive Supplements. What do you reckon we go this week?
0: I don't know. That's a good question, because we have gone jacked beyond belief.
1: Yep.
0: We've gone completely unjacked.
1: Yep, sloppy rigs.
0: And we've gone a mid-range rig.
1: Yep. So I think rigs are fairly well.
0: I think we've covered rigs.
2: Well, last week at one point we mentioned maybe doing redheads or gingers.
1: Oh, yeah.
2: We didn't get around to that. I'd love to get some Export Ultra merch out to a ginger this week.
1: Yep.
0: Okay.
1: All right, then.
0: Should we go ginger? So anybody who's got, and I'm talking, you can have a tinge of ginge.
1: In the fringe?
0: Yeah, in the fringe. Doesn't have to be full rang. It can be a tinge of ginge.
1: You don't have to be a skinger?
0: Nah. You don't have to have the skin of a ginger. You can... It can be anything, just a tinge of ginger. Anybody with a tinge of ginger, the trick is text DUMP,
1: yep,
0: followed by your workplace name and delivery address to 3483. We will be checking, yes, when we make the,
1: yes,
0: delivery.
1: Oh. Yes. We'll be checking authenticity.
0: Yep, totally.
1: Only one needs to do.
0: Yeah, exactly. RIT, bet responsibly.
3: The Hodaki Breakfast with Jerry and Manaya.

0: Hardiki Breakfast with Jerry and Manar. Exciting times in New York with the New York Knickerbockers taking out their first NBA title in some time.
1: Yeah, that's right. It was an absolute doozy. Knicks in five over the weekend, just yesterday afternoon, actually. I thought for sure that the Spurs were going to win that. It was in San Antonio. There was a referee put in charge that has the nickname The Extender, because whenever...
2: Oh, right.
0: The Extender. What a great name. So, is that, that could be one of two reasons for that.
1: So it's because whenever the series is looking like it's going to be over in four,
0: yeah,
1: all of a sudden, yeah, here comes The Extender.
0: Here comes The Extender.
1: Murderer. And then all of a sudden, the series is going to game six. The series is going to game seven.
0: The Extender.
1: And so they brought The Extender in. Murderer. Big up the man in the area. And it didn't help, because Jalen Brunson and the Knicks got one back. First time since 1970?
0: 72 or something?
1: 72. It's a 53-year drought.
0: Yeah.
1: So there's people, I mean, the majority of people in New York will have no memory of the last time they won it. And just yesterday, this happened.
3: Fox to Wemby. Wemby tries a three, puts it up, off the mark. Ananobi the rebound. It's over. It's over. Knick fans, this is not a dream. Your long, long wait has ended. Go ahead and cry. After 53 years, the Knicks are finally NBA champions once again.
0: Wow, 53 years.
1: Yeah, some amazing storylines coming out here. Obviously, there's Wemby, who's the tallest guy you've ever seen on a basketball court. He's only 22 years old. He's the tallest guy in the NBA versus basically the shortest guy in the NBA, Jalen Brunson, who now goes into Knicks immortality. He will never buy another beer in New York City. They were talking about knocking the Statue of Liberty over, sending it back to France and putting his face up instead. It's going to go down in absolute history. And they have been tearing the city to shreds. Have you seen some of the footage?
0: I have seen it. I've seen a lot of people dancing, a lot of bin throwing for some reason. It looks essentially like a riot.
1: Yes.
0: But it's a celebratory riot.
1: It's the end scene from the Joker movie with Joaquin Phoenix, where the whole place is just getting torched to the ground.
0: Yeah.
1: And they won.
0: I know. Yeah, the celebration's really interesting, but I've never seen so many bins thrown.
1: Yeah.
0: What is that with the bin throwing?
1: I watched one get thrown up in the air, just landed on some other guy's head. And so then he's just walking around with the bin on his head.
0: No, I've seen multiple bins to people's bodies, people getting knocked over and then getting up and then hugging the person who threw the bin at them.
1: Yeah, it is wild. I mean, New Yorkers are just a different breed of human being, and so it's taken over my algo.
0: I'm just looking here, though. Local officials say celebrations have so far been largely positive. Well, that's a good vibe, isn't it?
1: Positive, but still destructive.
0: And the victory parade is going to take place later this week. That'll be interesting. Jeez.

0: This is the Hiranaki Breakfast with Jerry and Manai. This is a radio show. We also do a podcast. It's the first podcast to see the sun, the first to see in a new day, the first bite of the podcast cherry in the world.
1: Yeah, that's right. If New Zealand's the first country to see the sun, then this is the first podcast to see the sun. Now, we were gazumped, I believe, on Friday by Ryan Bridge, the Mad Bastard, who does his show between 5 and 6 a.m. and I believe gets the podcast up by about 6:15.
2: Yeah, I think there was a 6:12 maybe last week, but normally it's about 6:15, 6:16.
0: I can't go for that. No, can do. Can't go for that. So instead, today we got the podcast out even earlier.
1: Yeah. But should we have? Here, have a listen to this clip and decide for yourself.
2: One of the highlights of the dance floor, I thought, actually was not the dancing. It was Keezy watching himself on Game of Two Halves.
0: Okay.
2: I was like, okay,
0: hold on.
2: Is Keezy just watching himself on TV?
1: Was he on the dance floor or was he sitting
2: there? He was on the dance floor watching himself on Game of Two
0: Halves. This needs more explanation. This needs to be unpacked.
2: I said it on the microphone. He knew exactly what was happening.
0: There it is.
1: In his defense, very distracting to see your own face on a screen anywhere.
0: And he was watching a big screen of himself. He wasn't watching himself and his own performance on his own personal device.
1: He didn't pull it up on his phone and start showing people on the dance floor.
0: No, that would have been interesting.
1: But podcast out now.
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0: It's the Hardy Breakfast with Jerry and Manaya.
1: Just before, we were talking about the Export Ultra Dump, which we'll be doing again this Friday. We've had a bunch of entries in early doors this week. We're going with Gingers, and we've had a bunch of entries come through. Like this one, Dump, Hugh Kitchens, care of Lance the Ginge, Redhead Chrissy Baker's text through. Dump, full-blown ginger hair from head to toe and everywhere in between. I work at Red and West Transport in Pukekohe.
0: Dump says this texter, hats off the lovely crew at Littleton Bakery in Christchurch. Super friendly staff, always provide the goods with banging donuts and pies. Overall great hospitality every day. This is like some kind of Google review.
1: Yeah.
0: Now, some snazzy Hodaki phone wallets. And yes, one of the girls there has a tinge of ginge.
2: Oh, nice.
1: I don't know how I feel about outing someone else on the text line, but keep the entries coming through. We'll announce that on Friday. Fellas, the day in lieu is back, this time with a view. This year we're going 200 metres up Auckland's iconic Sky Tower for a 12-hour broadcast. This is next Thursday.
0: From 6 a.m.
1: Yeah.
0: That's right. We've got the Hariki crew. Di Henwood's going to be joining us. A whole lot of special guests. You can listen in. And then you can also donate as well, just by texting Lou to 3483.
1: Yep.
0: And that's a good way to do it, because a lot of people out there have phones that are run by their work.
1: Yes.
0: And if a boss ever sees a donation that's gone to Bowel Cancer New Zealand,
1: what are you going to do?
0: What, a $2 donation? $5 donation? $10 donation? What are you going to do? Seriously?
1: Try and take it back?
0: No, you're not going to nickel and dime someone for doing that.
1: No. I feel like there's some sort of tax write-off situation going on there too. But anyway, you can text that now if you want. If you've got your boss's phone or you get your own work plan, just text Lou to 3483 for a secure donation link, and head to dayandlou.co.nz for the online symptom checker.
0: Yeah, it's going to be next Thursday from 6 a.m. on Radio Hodaki.

0: This is a Hideki Breakfast with Jerry and Manaya. Kane Williamson announcing his retirement on Friday, and that's often an opportunity for people to look back and insert themselves into a great person's career in some way. I've got a photo with Kane Williamson where we're both wearing Steady the Ship hats.
1: Yep, get that up on social media ASAP.
0: Thinking about munching a bit of mana with that one.
1: Yes, that is referred to in the industry as mana munching. That's where there's a bit of mana out there. How can you make it about yourself? You would have seen a masterclass in mana munching when Tim Payne blew up. Everybody clamoured to how do we get on board the Payne train. And so I'd like to munch a bit of Kane's mana this morning on the radio if I could. Kane Williamson story is, sorry, if you can hear it in the background, the VCR is still plugged in. It's just decided to rewind the tape. I don't know if you'll be able to hear that. Anyway, it's probably for the best that you can't. But anywho, so my Kane Williamson story is he is the only man on God's green earth to ever pick my wrongin'.
0: Oh, yes, there. I was there for this.
1: And so was Alan P.
0: I was talking to him at the time.
1: Yes.
0: Up on my deck, and we're chatting away, with a shoot for a bank.
1: Yes.
0: And you guys were doing a bit of backyard cricket. A few of the Black Caps came over to be a part of it. It was great, actually.
1: It was.
0: Always good to see great players playing cricket in your own backyard. That's one of those weird moments. And there's Manaya bowling to, I think, Tim Southee.
1: By this stage, Southie had sat down. I wasn't bowling to him, but I flighted one up, while it was still in mid-air, before it even hit the ground, Kane Williamson goes, oh, wrongin'.
0: Yeah, well, he was talking away about something else, and he was just watching you bowl at the same time. And then he inserted, oh, wrongin', as he was in mid-story.
1: Couldn't help himself.
0: He just picked it.
1: Yeah.
0: Picked it out of the hand from above and behind as well, which is quite a difficult thing. But man, that guy picked that wrong quickly.
1: From a distance. You'd have to assume I couldn't bowl Kane Williamson out then after hearing that. He's one of only two people to ever pick the wrong one. And the other one was either James or Hamish Marshall, I don't know. I can't pick them. And he tonked it for six at Bay Oval. And while it was in mid-air, he goes, was that a wrong? And I was like, don't suppose it matters. And I was like, really?
0: This is the Hodaki Breakfast.
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0: is the Hideki Breakfast with Jerry Ann and I. Big Sandy's in the studio. Good morning.
1: Good morning, guys. Hope you had a good weekend.
0: Same to you. Did you have a good weekend?
1: I had a fantastic weekend. My mate Sarah Devsich came up from Wellington and stayed with me, and I haven't seen her in 4 years.
2: Oh, wow.
1: We talk almost daily, but she was a comedy chum of mine, and, mate, we had so much fun.
2: Yeah, well, great. Good, it's really good.
1: It's very rare that, you know, I have a tiny apartment, so being able to squeeze someone into my apartment to hang out and not be sick of them after 8 hours is...
0: It's a good sign.
2: That is a good sign. She was saying she's sick of you, though.
1: Yeah.
0: Did you show her the sights?
1: I did. We did all the op shops between Devonport and Glenfield.
0: Oh, okay.
2: Wow. There's a few.
1: We did the markets. Pretty much op shop. We went to Pump House Theatre and sat out. It's just not far from where I live.
0: Yeah.
1: And you've got the lake and swans, and we saw this woman appear out of nowhere, and all these pigeons landed on her. Gross. And it was just
0: the pigeon woman. The pigeon woman. You guys know the pigeon woman?
2: I do not know.
3: Never heard of the pigeon woman.
2: That lives on Drury Lane.
0: The pigeon woman, don't know where she lives. But yeah, the pigeons, they love her.
1: She didn't even have food. She just stood there like very zen like, and they all just flocked to her. It was amazing.
0: Mm-hmm. It's hot, man.
2: That's pretty gross.
3: Is it hot?
0: It's pretty hot.
1: Did you know that pigeons, we found out over the week, we did a bit of research on pigeons, that they were used during the war to be drones, like to deliver messages. And then once they weren't being useful by man anymore, they were just kind of like discarded. And now they're just kind of homeless. They just want human contact. And
0: Poor old pigeons. Well, there are the homing pigeon societies out there. Like there's the pigeon racing clubs.
1: They train them up, don't they?
0: Yeah. Yeah. And they live in what's called a...
1: Pen?
0: No, it's like a brew, some weird name.
1: A brewery.
0: It's a brew. I can't remember. That's silly. I shouldn't have even suggested that. But anyway.
2: Mike Tyson used to have them. And famously, his first ever fight was when someone ripped the head off one of his birds. And so he was like, oh, it's on now.
3: That's right.
0: These pigeon fancy clubs, they race their pigeons, and you actually drive your pigeons in the car, but you keep them, and then you take them somewhere, and then you set them free, and then you time it, and it's whoever got back to the coop.
1: Yeah.
0: First, then they, it's called a flight or something. What the hell is it called? There's no, but whoever gets there back the first, you time it, you've got to be honest.
1: Yeah.
0: And you win. And you win money. You win prizes.
2: Oh, yeah. It's just big business. Yeah.
0: It's a business.
1: There was a guy down the road from us in Christchurch who had a whole flock, I guess it is, of homing pigeons. And sun up and sun down, they would go out. Like, there was like 300 of them that would fly.
0: How do they know where they're going?
1: And then they just all come back in.
2: Magnets in their heads. Yeah. Apparently, they've got magnets in their heads.
0: Like,
2: yeah.
0: Who could fly with a magnet? They'll weigh you down.
2: Pigeons, man.
1: You could attach yourself to aeroplanes too easily.
2: Yeah, that's right. 12 o'clock rock today. I presume it's Alien Ant Farm.
1: It is. You're such a fan. You've got it locked in your head. Yeah, I get them and Bloodhound. I thought they were the same band, but it is the birthday of Dryden Mitchell, who is the lead singer of. It's his birthday. They went big with Smooth Criminal, and I think they were the, you know, most
2: Glow.
1: Fans. I don't remember Glow.
2: Glow movies. Glow was on one of the Now That's What I Call Music CDs.
1: Right,
0: Now That's What I Call Music 12.
2: Yeah, it would have been in that region, yeah. And that's it. And I had that CD, so yeah.
1: Yeah, I'm playing three in a row, and I think they've only got three songs, so it's probably going to be those ones at midday. But let me know your favourites on 3-3-3.
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19: In this update, Iran and the US have struck a peace deal after intense talks, with all military operations set to stop immediately. We're told the agreement will be officially signed in Switzerland later this week, though our Foreign Minister Winston Peters is staying cautious.
20: I'd rather us wait for the outcome rather than to get our hopes rather falsely up to the extent that we think this is over when it's not.
19: Serious concerns are being raised after several disabled students were forgotten in school transport vans, with some left locked inside for hours. The Ministry of Education is investigating following a series of incidents. Children's Commissioner Dr. Claire Ahmad.
21: These are children who have particular disabilities, and therefore the system must meet their particular needs, and they must be safe getting to and from school.
19: Inflation looks set to spike again, with grocery supplier costs climbing 2.2% in the year to May. Infometrics economist Brad Olson says even a US-Iran peace deal is unlikely to change much in the short term.
22: Everyone's probably looking at that and going, look, until I see actual ships of oil move through the Strait of Hormuz, I'm not really trusting this thing as far as I can throw it.
19: And Field Days has smashed it this year, drawing more than 132,000 visitors and over 1,000 exhibitors across four busy days. Organiser Richard Lindros says it's already back to pre-COVID numbers.
23: We've increased the national international demand. Exhibitors wanting to sign up again already for next year. We're delighted.
18: Hauraki Sport with Maxraft insulated concrete slabs.
19: In sport, a second top 10 finish of the season on golf's PGA Tour for Ryan Fox. The New Zealand number one has carded a final round 2 under par 68 to finish at 12 under overall at the Canadian Open. He's currently in a tie for 8th, with the last competitors about to finish their rounds. Fox won the tournament last year. And the Netherlands have retaken the lead 2-1 in their Football World Cup group match against Japan and Texas. Earlier, Germany thumped at Curaçao 7-1 in Houston. In that sport, I'm Bryn Rudkin.
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You're listening to Hauraki Days with Beck on your Monday morning. Thanks to trade staff who just celebrated 30 years in business. Kev and his team do an amazing job. So if you're looking for work, check out tradestaff.co.nz. Here's the Killers when you're young.

Well, there's something about that song from Ozzy Osbourne. It's different now that we know that he's not with us anymore. It's Mama, I'm Coming Home, and next month it'll be a year without Ozzy. Crazy, eh? You're listening to Radio Hauraki. Now, I reckon Ruta's version is way better. I can't listen to this tune without thinking of Ruta.

0: As the Vines here on Radio Hodaki. Now, you know, some bands, they spend years trying to escape the shadow of one big hit. But you remember Alien Ant Farm? They spent years trying to convince people that they had just more than one. So today, we are celebrating the birthday of their frontman, Dryden Mitchell. He's 50 today. He's a 1976er, just like me. So for 12 o'clock rock, we're playing tunes from Alien Ant Farm. Let me know your favourites on 3483. I'll be back with the Black Keys.
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0: Lauren from Tedpole. You're about to check out our new track, Falling Into You. 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

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It's happening at Auckland's Manuka Doctor Arena. 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Miss Nope.

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21: In this update, Donald Trump says a US-Iran deal is finally done, reopening the Strait of Hormuz and bringing an immediate end to military action across the region. But the details are still murky, and the BBC's Thomas Morgan says negotiations aren't over just yet.
22: There will now be a 60-day period of negotiations involving Iran's nuclear program.
21: An ACT MP is keeping the pressure on to crack down on sexually explicit AI deepfakes. Laura McClure says our laws need to catch up with the digital age.
0: What it does is it makes it explicitly clear in our legislation that to deepfake somebody into pornography without their consent is actually illegal.
21: But the proposed bill won't cover scams or fake posts like last week's false claim about Warriors coach Andrew Webster's wife. Matt and Nick Mowbray are still sitting on top of the NBR rich list with an estimated $20 billion fortune. The rich are getting richer too, while the number of billionaires has grown to 26, up from 18 last year. And the Prime Minister is celebrating a strong comeback for the ag sector, with field days pulling in more than 130,000 visitors. Chris Luxon says farmers are spending money.
2: They're buying software, they're, you know, spending money with accountants. They're doing, that flows through to our whole economy.
20: Hauraki Sport with Max Raft.
22: There's a raft of reasons to choose Max Raft insulated concrete slabs, like them backing local schools and grassroots sport.
21: To sport and a thriller at the Football World Cup in Dallas on TVNZ.
23: Ito with the corner. It's 2-2. It's Ogawa. It's Bedlam. Never write off Japan.
21: Yeah, Japan have twice come from a goal down to draw 2-2 with the Netherlands. All four goals came in the second half. And Liam Lawson has moved up a further spot in the standings at the Formula One Barcelona Catalunya Grand Prix. Initially finishing in ninth, he's been one of the beneficiaries of Franco Colapinto being handed a post-race 10-second time penalty. So Lawson moves up to eighth. 41-year-old Lewis Hamilton claimed his first win since his switch to Ferrari. In that sport, I'm Bryn Rutkin.
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It's Hauraki Days with Beck. And if you're keen to head over to Sydney with Jerry, Manaya and ACC head G-Lane, your chance to get in the draw coming up very soon. But right now, here's Jeff Buckley.

0: Bit of Jean Afia, it's Paradise City. 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
1: Jason, you'd like to head over to Sydney with G-Lane, Mania and Jerry, eh?
2: It would be awesome, yes.
1: What do you reckon you could bring to the table to keep the weekend interesting?
2: I don't get hangovers, so we'll just keep on going.
1: I love that. Love that so much. And you reckon the Wilds are going to make the final?
2: Yep. If I didn't get this competition, I'd probably try and go myself anyway.
1: All right, well, I'm going to put you in the draw and try and get you there. Good luck, Jason.
2: That's great. Thank you.
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0: 3 nights, 5-star hotel, races, harbour, zero chance of an early night. Jerry, Mania and ACC head G-Lane have done many a beer garden tour before. 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

0: It's Radio Hodaki. Up next, I've got 12 o'clock rock celebrating the 50th birthday of Alien Ant Farm frontman Dryden Mitchell. So let me know the tunes you want to hear from them on 3483. Also, I'm going to be catching up with Zoe and Dilly. We're going to chat motorsports, what went down in F1 and GT over the weekend. All that and more coming up after news and sport.
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